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0: Wrote to the wolf with the red roses.
2: Will he offer me his mouth?
0: Yes.
2: Will he offer me his teeth?
0: Yes.
2: Will he offer me his jaws?
0: Yes.
2: Will he offer me his hunger?
0: Yes.
2: Again. Will he offer me his hunger?
0: Yes.
2: And will he starve without me?
0: Yes.
2: Then, does he love me?
0: Yes.
2: Yes.
0: On a hot summer night, would you offer your throat to the wolf with the red roses?
2: Yes.
0: I bet you say that to all the boys.

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1: What's up?
0: Oh, just hanging out with the boys, putting up the sign tonight for the party. Are you going to make it out?
1: I don't know. I really want to, but do you think he'll be there?
0: No. I wouldn't worry about it.
1: All right, I'll see you out there.
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1: Thank you very much. That was Perkin. And we're going to dig down a little deep into the blues here. Pull up your old line straight, lay back, and listen to the lowdown dirty blues.

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2: Technical education routes will be available to 14-year-old Grace McIntosh has more.
3: It's part of Andy Burnham's drive to tackle youth unemployment, with over a million 16 to 24-year-olds not in education, employment or training. From year 10, pupils will be able to study English and maths alongside skills training with local employers. The Prime Minister says there should be no dead ends for young people, adding Britain should value the hard hat as much as the graduation cap.
2: We're seeing the worst fire-related crisis in France since the Second World War. That's the word from the French president. Firefighters continue to battle a huge wildfire. Some smoke clouds have become so thick they've started generating their own lightning. Green Party leader Zach Polanski has condemned an image shared on his Instagram depicting a T-shirt with the word Nigel and a guillotine on it. It's after Nigel Farage reported him to the police. The Greens say Mr. Polanski clicked accept to be tagged in the post without realising the image was there. And at the Commonwealth Games, Scottish para-athlete Ben Sandilands won gold in the T20 1500 metres. For On Radio News Hub, I'm Frankie Hersine.
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9: I love how Kate says that. Lovely, lovely. Good morning to you.
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9: So here we are then, Tuesday morning. Good morning. The voice of the community broadcasting out of Great Yarmouth is nearly 20 past seven. Sorry. It's nearly 20 past seven. Okay, well, not a great deal to report on our roads this morning, whether you're a Great Yarmouth or whether you're in Lowestoft this morning. Not too bad at all. All of our bridges look fantastically clear, and as we head through to the main trunks, they all look nice and quiet this morning. If you pull the curtains back or unwind the blinds, then you will see outside is looking absolutely fabulous. We're going to be reaching a high of 26 degrees today, which is very, very good. If you're catching a train out of Great Yarmouth this morning, well, that next train leaves at 7:35. If you're from Lowestoft, 7:28 this morning. So got some cracking tunes on the show this morning, as I always have. And tomorrow, I'm going to take a sidestep and let Mr. Greaves step in here and do his thing. Got some stuff to do, you see. That's what happens. So, it's exactly 20 past 7 on this Tuesday morning. Now then, what are we going to do today? Well, on the 28th of July, we're going to have some harbour words very, very shortly. And also, we'll be having a bit of a giggle with some soul classics around 8:30 this morning. We've got sport as well. And as I said, we've got some absolutely fantastic music for you this morning. Want to get in touch with me? 07942 641074.
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0: There you go, if you fancy the sing song in the morning. A bit of Andy Williams, a bit of Barry White, and a little bit of M People as well. Good morning to you. It is 7:30. It is time for Harbour Words.
1: Hello, and welcome to Harbour Words for today, Tuesday, July the 28th. My name's Cheryl, and I'm part of the team of Christian ministers working with Rev Debs. On my notice board, I have a list of do's and don'ts. All simple advice to make life a bit better, and every time the list catches my eye, I wonder which of those ideas is going to take root over the next few days. The do's include things like drink more water, smile more, be kind to people. None of them challenging things, and likewise the don'ts are not terribly tricky. Don't be afraid to make mistakes. Don't overthink things. Don't give up. When I first pinned that list up many years ago, I thought to myself that after a few months I would have mastered it all. I'd be doing the things and I wouldn't really need to look at the list. But of course life interrupts. I would drink more water, but I've got to rush off and do something else. I would smile more, but I'm really irritated today by, well, whatever. We all know what the things are that would make us better people, nicer neighbours, firmer friends. And yet we find excuses not to do them. Rather than pay too much attention to my list, some days I try to find examples to follow. Maybe you know someone who's got a quality that you'd like to see in your own life. Why not look at what they do and what they don't do and try to be more like them? Give yourself a real target to aim for. Reverend Jo's been talking on Harbour Words about some of the saints in her stained glass windows, and their pictures were put up in those windows as examples to follow. Of course, we all see examples that we can imagine, good and bad, on screen. But whether a checklist or an example works best for you, trying a bit harder to be the kind of person you want to be can make you feel better about yourself, and it might just inspire others to change too. Thank you for listening to Harbour Words today.
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0: 7:35, 2003, they covered it, didn't they? The boys from Blue with a little backing from Stevie Wonder.
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0: It worked, 100%. Right, if you weren't up, this is the time to get up. We'll do the traffic and travel after we've heard from Prince. And 19... Cool. I must have said this 1,000 times.

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5: Hang on, just waiting. Hang on. There you go, exactly 7:45 on this Tuesday morning. Good morning to you, welcome. Hey, a couple more days

0: And we'll be into August, 28th of July. Can't believe it's there already. Right, let's start with the trains. Be catching a train out of Great Yarmouth this morning. The next train leaves here 8:14. That gives you about half an hour or so just to get down there and make sure you get that train. And also the same from Lowestoft. Now, I'm always a bit worried about the Lowestoft train because sometimes they cancel the 8:14 and then you have to wait until 9:06 for the next train to come through. On the roads from south this time, we're getting it from the Bloodmoor Road roundabout and along Tom Crisps there. If you're heading at that direction on the A12, that looks pretty good. If you're crossing the Garwing Bridge, no problems there at all. And as you cross over into Petto Way and along Millennium Way, it looks fabulously, fabulously, fabulous as you come off the A12 and onto the A47. Heading towards Great Yarmouth, well, again, wonderful. At the Toby roundabout there, traffic is looking slow on the three junctions that are coming off there because it's that time of the morning. If you're heading towards the Herring Bridge this morning, that looks wonderful. Everything seems to be flowing there quite nicely. If you're heading down towards Great Yarmouth, crossing over towards South Deans, traffic lights there slowing things up, but it's all good. The Gapton between Harfrees and Gapton Hall roundabout flowing well, and Gapton Hall Road not too bad at all. The Haven Bridge is looking good, and also the Braden Bridge is looking good. Traffic is beginning to build a little bit on the Ecclenew Road. Not a problem at all though, because it is just after 7:45. Getting along Lawn Avenue and Caister Road, take your time along there. Traffic is slow as well. If you see anything out there, want to tell me about it? 07942641074.
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2: The Prime Minister's new plans to tackle youth unemployment will be rolled out in September 2028. Grace McIntosh has more.
3: The new plans will allow students from the age of 14 to complete technical education with local employers alongside studies for traditional subjects like English and maths. Schools, colleges and local leaders will work together to create the new pathways. Andy Burnham says too much focus on academic studies has let young people down and it's time we value the hard hat as much as the graduation cap.
2: Firefighters continue to battle a huge wildfire in the country's southwest. French President Emmanuel Macron's urged emergency crews to stay strong, describing this situation as France's worst fire-related crisis since the Second World War. 40 years on from the disappearance of Susie Lamplugh, cold case detectives say they remain haunted by the unsolved disappearance. In 1986, the 25-year-old left the office in Fulham, never to be seen again. And English football will be introducing a new trial this season to end the goalkeeper tactical timeout. From Radio News Hub, I'm Frankie Hersine.
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4: Good morning to you. Welcome to Tuesday, the 28th of July already. Good morning. Just 7 minutes past eight. Big Nev on breakfast this morning. Good morning to you. Hope you're well. Hope you had a good night's sleep. It's going to be a warm day today. 26 to 28 degrees if you're heading inland, I'm telling you. On the coast here, we are doing very, very, very nicely at the moment. Temperature has just risen up to 23. And we'll stay like that until about midday when it climbs even higher. 25, 26 mid-afternoon. I'm not lying to you. It's absolutely going to be scorching. Let's start with the trains. If you are heading out this morning via Lowestoft, the next train is at 8:14. You've got seconds to get there. If you miss it, it's the 9:06 from Lowestoft. Great Yarmouth, 8:14. If you miss that one, 8:44 on the roads. Just coming in from the Acle Strait this morning. Traffic is nicely flowing along there, down towards the Runham roundabout. Looking around the town centre of Great Yarmouth, not too bad at all. Everything seems to be flowing quite nicely. No major hold-ups at Hall Quay, Fuller's Hill, South Quay, North Quay, all looking very good. The Brayden Bridge is flowing nicely also, and also is the Herring Bridge there as well. If you're heading round by the William Adams, traffic is beginning to build up there a little bit, but that's people just heading on their way to work. And if you're heading through to Lowestoft, the A143 is looking good. Church Lane, Long Lane, just a traffic light through to Lowestoft looks wonderful this morning. Nothing to report down there at all. Absolutely clear as a bell. 07942 641074. Good morning to you, Russ. Hope you're well. Did you like Michael Jackson, did you? Yeah, I liked it. We like a bit of Michael Jackson. 07942 641074. If you see anything out there you want to tell me about it, let me know and I'll let the rest of Great Yarmouth and Lowestoft know.

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0: Engines running. Hello, Nev. Loving the show this morning, as always. I'm Lee Brown, and I just wanted to drop a note to say listen to me for your music and madness every Friday, 12 till 2, on the greatest radio station, of course, in the world, Harbour Radio. 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
5: 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I'm greasy, but no saint.
6: English football will be introducing a new trial this season in a bid to end the goalkeeper tactical timeout. If the game is stopped for a goalkeeper injury, the manager or head coach will have to nominate an outfield player to leave the pitch immediately. It's to try and prevent goalkeeper injuries used to disrupt momentum and allow for opportunities for tactical instruction. In other football news, Leeds are closing in on the signing of England goalkeeper James Trafford. Chelsea are also reportedly in talks with Brighton for the services of striker Danny Welbeck. Lincoln have no plans to be tourists in the Championship. That's according to Chief Executive Liam Scully.
7: I think it's just about, you know, continuing to be us. Being us has been enough to take us from the National League all the way to the Championship, and that won't change.
6: The Imps seal promotion to the second tier in April after a 65-year absence and will now go up against the likes of West Ham, Burnley and Wolves. And Luke Littler says he wants to keep hoovering up every title going for years to come. It's after he stormed to a second consecutive World Match Play crown with a crushing 18-9 win over Gerwyn Price in Blackpool.
8: I have no idea what we'd talk about.
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3: It's part of Andy Burnham's drive to tackle youth unemployment, with over a million 16 to 24-year-olds not in education, employment or training. From year 10, pupils will be able to study English and maths alongside skills training with local employers. The Prime Minister says there should be no dead ends for young people, adding Britain should value the hard hat as much as the graduation cap.
2: We're seeing the worst fire-related crisis in France since the Second World War. That's the word from French President Emmanuel Macron. Hundreds of thousands of people have had to evacuate their homes. Green Party leader Zach Polanski's condemned an image shared on his Instagram depicting a T-shirt with the word Nigel and a guillotine on it. So after Nigel Farage reported him to the police, the Reform leader says he'd expect to be arrested if he posted something similar. And charities have paid tribute to Bill Oddie, who's died at the age of 85. The RSPCA say he had a tireless commitment to British wildlife. From Radio News Hub, I'm Frankie Hersine.
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Thank you very much. 2006, that was Take That, you know that anyway. And the track was called Patience, 25 minutes past nine on this sunny, sunny, sunny, sunny, sunny morning. Good morning. It is the 28th of July, just in case you're confused on the dates today. It is going to be a wonderful day today in regards to the heat. Good morning to you, Edwina. Yeah, it's going to be hot. 26 degrees. We're currently looking at 23 degrees if you're heading across towards the Borough of Great Yarmouth this morning. It's going to be great. It'll be very warm and dry with sunny spells, although some cloud edge from the west at times. Tonight will continue to be dry with clear skies throughout the night. If you are out and about today, the pollen will be high. UV will be medium and pollution will be very low. The temperatures are not going to get any cooler as we go through the afternoon. But tonight and overnight, tomorrow, 21 at 2 o'clock in the morning. Can you believe it? 21 degrees, you'll be sweating. And by the time you rise tomorrow morning, it'll be heading up the hill at 19 degrees and moving up to a top temperature of 27 degrees tomorrow morning. And all throughout the day. Lovely. We all love that. If you're catching a train today out of Great Yarmouth, well, the next train leaving Great Yarmouth is at 10:14. 10:14. And the next train out of Lowestoft towards Ipswich today, well, we'll be looking at 10:06 if you're going to be doing that. The roads don't look too bad at all this morning. If you're heading in from Tom Chris Way and along the Millennium Way, crossing the bridge at Gull Wing, that's looking good. Everything looks fabulous on the main trunk roads, A146, A143, A47, looking very good heading towards Yarmouth and towards Lowestoft today. I can't see any delays anywhere along there at all. Right then, we'll have one more song for you, and then what we'll do is have a bit more sport and then up the hill getting ready for our next presenter, Nikki Van Doren.

0: English football will be introducing a new trial this season in a bid to end the goalkeeper tactical timeout. If the game is stopped for a goalkeeper injury, the manager or head coach will have to nominate an outfield player to leave the pitch immediately. It's to try and prevent goalkeeper injuries used to disrupt momentum and allow for opportunities for tactical instruction. In other football news, Leeds are closing in on the signing of England goalkeeper James Trafford. Chelsea are also reportedly in talks with Brighton for the services of striker Danny Welbeck. Lincoln have no plans to be tourists in the Championship. That's according to Chief Executive Liam Scully.
1: I think it's just about, you know, continuing to be us. Being us has been enough to take us from the National League all the way to the Championship, and that won't change.
0: The Imps seal promotion to the second tier in April after a 65-year absence and will now go up against the likes of West Ham, Burnley and Wolves. And Luke Littler says he wants to keep hoovering up every title going for years to come. It's after he stormed to a second consecutive World Match Play crown with a crushing 18-9 win over Gerwyn Price in Blackpool.

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0: And that'll do it for me for a Tuesday morning. Thank you very much for joining me today. Listen, I'm having... I want to say I'm having a day off tomorrow, but I'm not really having the day off. Greavesy will be here from 7 o'clock tomorrow morning to get you out of bed. And no doubt he will do, but you can stay there. You've got my permission. Just stay in bed. You don't need to get out if you don't want to. It's only Greavesy. And he will be shouting you out of bed tomorrow morning between 7 and 10 o'clock. I will be back on Thursday morning. If you can't wait till then, well, listen to a pre-record. That'll do it. Nikki Van Doren's up next, followed by Steve Bishop, followed by The Doctor, followed by Sumo, followed by Graham Bessie, followed by Emma. Thank you very much. Have a great Tuesday.
1: 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Walk the dog. 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
2: 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Harbour

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2: Prime Minister's new plans to tackle youth unemployment will be rolled out in September 2028. Grace McIntosh has more.
3: The new plans will allow students from the age of 14 to complete technical education with local employers alongside studies for traditional subjects like English and maths. Schools, colleges and local leaders will work together to create the new pathways, which could include sectors like AI. Andy Burnham says too much focus on academic studies has let young people down, and it's time we value the hard hat as much as the graduation cap.
2: Firefighters in France continue to battle a huge wildfire in the country's southwest. The fire's become so powerful that its smoke became a thundercloud, generating lightning that created even more fire. The Conservatives are calling on the government to introduce emergency laws to stop the release of serious offenders. Last week, the Prime Minister ordered a review into changes, which would have allowed around 6,000 criminals to be released. And English football will be introducing a new trial this season to try and end the goalkeeper tactical timeout. From Radio News Hub, I'm Frankie Hersine.
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Good morning. You're tuned into Harbour Radio 107.4 FM. With me this morning, it's Nikki Van Doren with the Tuesday tune in. Hope you're feeling absolutely wonderful. Yes, the sun is shining. Oh, we have a beautiful breeze here on the east coast of England and it's all looking great. Tomorrow's going to be the hot one. Be prepared. Temperatures soaring, but Thursday they'll be going down a little bit. However, I'm not a weather lady. I'm just happy the sun is shining. Makes everything feel better, doesn't it? If you'd like to contact me this morning, I would love to hear from you. 07942641074 is the WhatsApp number. 07942641074. Lots to come. We've got Guess the TV theme tune, Comedy Gold at 11, and lots of local info of what is going on. It's exciting.

Empire of the Sun. Walking on a dream. Okay, let's give you the first play of the morning of this week's Guess the TV Theme Tune, in which you can win a virtual trophy sent to your WhatsApp. A big round of applause, a name mention, and of course, you can pick a tune of your choice.

if nobody gets this, then I will eat my glasses, which will be quite awful and painful.

I think that's enough of that. If you know, you know. If you don't know, well, you must be very, very, very, very young. That's all I'm going to say. WhatsApp me in the studio for a chance to win 07942641074. 07942641074. We'll be announcing the winner about 11:30 this morning.

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Bananarama featuring Fun Boy 3. Back to the 80s. Oh, I love that tune. Must just say a good morning, a big happy good morning to Edwina, listening in Lowestoft. Always on the button. Always on the button, she is. And Edwina, I opened those Jelly Babies on Sunday evening when I was in for the Soul Magic Soul Classics show. In fact, I just remembered they're there, so I need to get those down to go with my cup of tea. Yes, right. Something exciting for you if you are in the Great Yarmouth area. Maybe you live here, maybe you are visiting and you're listening in as you are here on holiday. The Neo Victoria, which is a stunning tall ship, I guess you would say, has sailed into Great Yarmouth. It's along South Quay and it is open now to the public every day until Sunday, the 10th of August, from 10 a.m. until 8 p.m. daily. So just pop along there and see that. It is beautiful. You get a chance to go on, have a look around, see how one of those old boats works. And it's just, it is quite fascinating. It really is. And it's something for the kiddies. And then right opposite, you've got the Time and Tide Museum. So you can combine the two. That's wonderful, especially for the kiddies. There's always stuff going on, activities. And even for the adults, you know, it's just it's a little bit of history. If you just want something a little bit different from the beach and the amusements and all of that, because we have got plenty of that. And more news of what's going on in Great Yarmouth, especially tomorrow evening. After this one from Level 42, Something About You. If someone was to describe you, what would you say there was? What is the something about you? Edwina, you can get onto this one.

Jackson 5. Never can say goodbye. So last night, I know I'm late to the party, but I watched the MJ film for the first time. I know for months I've been saying I was going to watch it, but I finally did. And yes, did I love it? Of course I did. Just the music. Obviously, Jafar Jackson did a splendid job, and I look forward to the second part of it because apparently they are doing that right now. But it was kind of sad. If you've seen it, you know, the first half of him as a little boy, oh my gosh, I was like kind of wanted to slap the screen. And but it's a great film. If you haven't already seen it, go see it, because I tell you something, my little godson, who's 6 years old, who probably before seeing that film didn't really know much about Michael Jackson, didn't really listen to the music, he is now, I'm going to have to post on my social media, that boy practices every single day. He's got the dance moves, he's singing along to the songs, he's got his mum and dad have got him an outfit, he is just obsessed with it. He loves it. And you just, he's full of facts about Michael Jackson, dates in history. And again, I've said it before, but what is lovely about this? This is whatever's going on in the world. And right now, you know, there's a lot of not nice stuff going on, but you know what? Music never changes. It's always there to uplift our mood, make us remember a time, take us back to different places, whether it's happy times, sad times, it's always there. And it's the one thing, sorry, I just head-butted the microphone. It's the one thing that unites us as people, whatever race you are, whatever gender, whatever you, anything. Music, everyone has got favorite songs that just move them. There's nothing, I think, in this world like music. Detroit Spinners now, working my way back to you. Comedy Gold at 11 and some local info of what is going on. This week is awesome, I tell you.

National Day is today. It is National Buffalo Soldiers Day, commemorating the formation of the historic All Black Regular Army Regiments in 1866. How do you like? It is also National Water Park Day, celebrating summer fun, water slides, and wave pools. The world's all right. Anyone local, you must do. Remember the wave machine at the Marina Centre on the seafront in Great Yarmouth. Do you remember when that was built? It was just, back then, it was just amazing, wasn't it? I used to spend all my winters in the Marina Centre swimming pool, as did pretty much all my schoolmates. Eggs in the morning. I like mine with a kiss. It is also National Soccer Day, honouring the world's most popular sport and its growing legacy. Just as long as I get my kiss. It is, very importantly, National Milk Chocolate Day. Not any old chocolate, but milk chocolate. A day dedicated to indulging in creamy milk chocolate treats. Woohoo! My favourite day of the year.

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Madonna and Take a Bow. You're listening to Harbour Radio on a Tuesday morning. It's a Tuesday tune-in with me, Nikki, and the time is 11 o'clock, which means only one thing. It is time for Comedy Gold.

0: thing I can't stand is snobbery and wannabishness. People who try to pretend they're superior makes it so much harder for those of us who really are.
1: It's you, Violet. It's my sister, Violet. The one with the sauna and the swimming pool and room for a pony.
0: I hope that's a first-class stamp. I object to having second-class stamps thrust through my letterbox. When I turned on my tap this morning, it didn't look like my water. It's not as bright and sparkling as I'm accustomed to. It looks to me as if it's been used. After all, it's only an accident of birth that I'm not someone important. Well, I am someone important. It's simply an accident of birth that I'm not even more important. Even aristocratic.
1: My eccentric sister likes to give the impression she's poor.
0: Very wise, I think, don't you, these days, with so much burglary about? I could telephone number 23 and tell them that if they're being burgled again, they can phone us and we'll sound our alarm. Have you seen my holiday brochures? You can't miss them. There's one about the Orient Express and the other's cruising on the QE2. Could you look like someone who enjoys doing his own gardening, but could afford a gardener if he wanted to? I will not have you waving in dirty gardening gloves.
2: They get dirty when you're gardening, don't they?
0: Can't you keep one pair for gardening and one pair for waving? Now, that's my Sheridan at 14 with his music diploma. And this is the house that we lived in then. Of course, we've moved to a much larger one now, in a very exclusive area. I quite understand that you lack the experience to realize that when the Lord wants you to visit houses of this caliber, he'll expect you to wear something more Christian in the way of socks.

the man himself, James Brown, and I got you. Hope you're feeling good this morning. You should be, because the sun is out. It's warm, but it's not too hot. That's coming tomorrow. We're in the summer holidays, you know. It's just, oh, I just love this time of year. And you know what else I love? I love Guess a TV Theme Tune. Who has got it right this morning? Well, I know Sue has. Come on, people, you know what this is. I'd love to hear from you, 07942641074, straight to the studio. You will win a virtual trophy. I know, it's amazing. You can have a few jelly babies if you're passing the studio. A big round of applause, a name mention, and a track of music of your choice. How about that? Again, 07942641074. So what's happening this weekend? Well, it's all very, very exciting. This Saturday and Sunday in Galston, it is, if you didn't already know, the Cliff Top Festival. Yes, the 1st and the 2nd of August. It is a free entry for everyone. We have got live bands. We've got a children's arena. There's a wrestlers show. There's a fun dog show. There's bars. There's caterers. You'll be able to sit and have a drink and just watch the fun. Donkey rides for the kids. Fun fairs. Alpacas. Oh, who doesn't love an alpaca, right? There's a silent disco taking place on the Sunday. I've never done that, and I would just absolutely love to do that. And it all accumulates. Is that the right word? Culminates, I think, was the word I was looking for. On the Sunday evening with a firework finale at 10 p.m. The weather's going to be lovely. What better than to be on Galston Cliffs overlooking the gorgeous Sandon Sea and then a firework display in the evening. It's awesome. And of course, yours truly, Harbour Radio, will be there all weekend. So come along. Come and say hello. Tell us what you love about Harbour Radio. Tell us anything you would like to hear on Harbour Radio, because we are your local community radio station, which means we are here for all of you. We truly are. So, looking forward to that this weekend. Looking forward to seeing all of you. And the kiddies and the grandparents. Bring your dogs if it's not too hot. Bring your swimming things as well. Have a dip.

Average White Band, and let's go round again. Right, something else for you to look forward and put in your diary is the Together We Thrive community wellbeing event, and that is on the 9th of August, which is a Sunday, the 9th of August, from 11 a.m. until 4 p.m. Where is it? It is on Caister Playing Field, in the centre of Caister. A day of community, connection, well-being and togetherness. And that is going to be, it's a free event. There's activities for the kids. There'll be fun. There'll be support for all. You'll be able to get a drink, and it's right by the sea as well. So you can just wander down Beach Road to the bottom, have a little paddle, if the weather's good. I can't remember the word I was looking for, but if the weather's good, which it will be, because it looks, I mean, come on. We have just had wall-to-wall sunshine. I know. We do need a little bit of rain. Is your grass brown? My grass is absolutely shot. The only good thing is that I haven't had to mow it for like weeks now. That's the only good thing. But are you watering? And are you watering your plants? I do it daily. We are not on a hose pipe ban yet, thank goodness. So make the most of that. Should really water the grass, poor thing. Anyway, community wellbeing event on Sunday the 9th of August in Caister. We are a lovely bunch, being a Caister girl myself. And of course, it's another free event, you know, and it's great fun for all the kiddies. Guess a TV theme tune. Ooh, we've got another correct answer. It's such an easy one this week.

you're over 40 or at least late 30s, you will have been watching this programme. There you go. That's all I'm going to play of that because it is so easy. You still have time. I will announce the winner around 11:30 this morning. 07942 641074 is that number.

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8: Seriously, why not?

Bobby Goldsboro, Summer the First Time. I can't tell you, that song just takes me straight back to the 70s of being a child. My mum and dad used to play that. Mum, correct me if I'm wrong, but I'm sure your dad used to play that a lot. And it signifies summer for me. Right. Did you get it right? If you're listening at home and you thought it was Grange Hill, well, you were right. No sugar, Sherlock. It was easy. Well done to our winners this morning. Sue Sales, listening in the middle of France and the south of the Pyrenees. Very hot there. And to Edwina in Lowestoft. Well done, you guys. Sending your virtual trophies as we speak.

Well done to our winners this week, Edwina and Sue. Going to make a really difficult one next week for you. Guess a TV theme tune. Right, something wonderful that's happening tomorrow. Oh, well, actually, tonight as well. We have the fireworks spectacular. Tonight it is taking place in Hemsby on the beach, bottom of Beach Road. There'll be shops open, the amusements are open. Fun for the kids. You can get yourself some candy floss. Oh, the weather is beautiful. Even if it's clouding up, the temperatures are great and it's going to be a balmy night. It's going to be perfect for fireworks. And then, of course, you can do it all again tomorrow on a little bit of a bigger scale in Great Yarmouth. Starting off around 6 p.m, I believe, there from Wellington Pier, you have the aeroplane that goes up. Have you seen it already? If not, it's like a precursor to the big fireworks. It's a firework plane, is all I'm going to describe it as, I guess. Of course, you have got Joyland, you've got the Pleasure Beach, you've got all the amusements in between, you've got fun for the kids, you're right on the beach. Tomorrow is going to be one of the hottest days. It's going to be really, really warm. But of course, coming into the evening, if it's a little hot for you in the day, come out in the evening, it would have cooled down a little bit. Get your place along the seafront and watch the firework spectacular. It's all completely free. That is the fireworks. And of course, make the most of it because it's just here for the summer. I'll be there. And of course, Harbour Radio presenters, they love a bit of fireworks. They'll be there. Will you spot them? I don't know. You might spot one or two because they like to walk around in Harbour Radio t-shirts. I'm not going to name names.

But that's the end of another show for this week. I'll be back on Sunday evening at 8 p.m. with Nev for Soul Classic Soul Magic. If not, you can catch me here next Tuesday, same time, same place, 10 o'clock with the Tuesday Tune-In. Thank you all for your messages this morning, for your listening ears. It's been a lovely show. Take care, enjoy the warm weather, be safe, watch the fireworks, eat ice cream, and just enjoy that summer. 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Goodbye.

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2: Andy Burnham's to radically shake up the education system. Schools are to offer Year 10 students technical subjects such as manufacturing and AI in addition to core academic learning. The Prime Minister says pupils need to be better prepared for entering the world of work.
3: It's long overdue that Britain makes this change, and in England particularly, we build an education system that has a path at 14 for all young people, and we strengthen that offer on technical education.
2: The French Fire Service say the operation to put out raging wildfires in the southwest of the country is like David versus Goliath. Crews are continuing to battle the blaze, which is just 9 miles from the city of Bordeaux. The government's being urged to use emergency legislation to stop the early release of prisoners. Conservative leader Kemi Badenoch is calling on the Prime Minister to take tough action to resolve the crisis. And a fourth heatwave of the year is now underway for parts of the UK. That's the latest from Radio News Hub. I'm David Hall.
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2: Andy Burnham's to radically shake up the education system. Schools are to offer Year 10 students technical subjects such as manufacturing and AI in addition to core academic learning. The Prime Minister says pupils need to be better prepared for entering the world of work.
3: It's long overdue that Britain makes this change, and in England particularly, we build an education system that has a path at 14 for all young people, and we strengthen that offer on technical education.
2: Several people have been trapped after a shopping centre collapsed in Japan following a major earthquake. The second floor of the mall in the southwest of the country was damaged in a 7.1 quake this morning. The French Fire Service said the operation to put out raging wildfires in the southwest of the country is like David versus Goliath. And a fourth heatwave of the year is now underway in parts of the UK. Temperatures are expected to climb into the mid-30s tomorrow. That's the latest from Radio News Hub. I'm David Hall.
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7: Good afternoon. It's Dr. Sarah on call. What are we going to cover today? We're going to start with our weekly moment with Unlearning the Armour, Dr. Tumas Sarev, the School of Cognitive Oxygen, all of those titles. But we're looking at a project that builds week on week experiments that help you to think about things differently. This may not be for you, but you're never going to know until you try. We're going to probably go back over one of the older versions just because there's been a lot going on. And we're round about standard week 14, but I'm going to pick another week and we'll just look back a little bit. After that, we're going to resume Bowel Babes.
8: Welcome to our weekly series, Tiny Experiments for Better Choices Under Pressure Without Losing Us, the Humans, Us. I'm Dr. Sarah. Today we're on week 4 with Dr. Tumas Sarev, and the heading for today is Curiosity as the Antidote to Judgment. Today, Tumas joins me to unpack how curiosity protects relationships, improves decisions, and offers a simple experiment we can try over the next 7 days. Tumas, welcome.
9: Thank you, Sarah. It's great to be here again.
8: It's great to have you. Okay, so we know that these experiments are designed to build one on each other. So we're hoping people bear with us and see how they feel and feedback. So week 1 was around that self-mastery, the spinning plates, but yeah, Pausing before you react. Week 2 was emotional intelligence, noticing feelings as information. Week 3 was emotional shields, the protective habits we slip into when we're stressed, getting sharp, going quiet, becoming controlling or blaming. So, why are we going to do week 4 now?
9: Yes, because once stress is high and shields up, judgment arrives quite fast. And curiosity just quietly leaves. And under pressure, our brains want certainty, shortcuts. The shortest shortcut is a label. Oh, lazy, difficult, ungrateful, typical, something like that. And labels, they feel efficient, but they also make us blind. And curiosity is the way back, not to be nice, but to be, we can say, accurate. So, and what I mean with that is making a better map of reality before you act.
8: I think we do this, to be honest, a lot in medicine. You listen to the story, you come up with your conclusions, you do your investigations, you've got a label. But then what happens is, after a while, people don't seem to fit that label anymore. And either you can say, right, you know, this is what you've got, you know, it's just this, you know, or it's your mental health or something like that. And you have to at some stage say, right, I really have to find out what's going on. I have to start again. I have to open my mind to the possibility of other things. Yeah. But you're absolutely right. In the consultations in health, you have to move quickly. If the sand, you know, if everything's sinking and changing, it throws you, doesn't it? You then realize that instead of 10 minutes, you're looking at 20 minutes, maybe more. And that means that you, something we avoid, really feel around the shortcut thing, that that is something that we learn to do in order to get through as quick as we can. You say, the moment judgment enters the room, curiosity quietly leaves. What does that mean?
9: Yes, this explains this kind of shortcut mode our brain is going into. And we want to know quickly who's right, what's the answer, what do we do now? And then judgment shows up. Someone says that, oh dear, here we go again. That's a kind of symptom of that shortcut and label on. And the cost is real. The moment I label you, stop truly listening, because the conversation is going to shrink and people protect themselves and they tell you less. And curiosity does the opposite. So it keeps the room open. And then you ask, what's going on here that I don't yet see?
8: I think it's huge. I really think this is really important. And what's fascinating for me is how tiny the ideas are. But I think we need to do it so that other people can think about it themselves, because I think that's the way people relate. Yeah. So if we look at some ideas, so how might this impact teenagers and parents?
9: Stress makes the parent reach for judgment. You don't care, you're responsible. And it gives a quick sense of control, but usually triggers the worst result. The teen shuts down and pushes back. And the real danger is that you lose the truth. The teen learns, you know, if I tell the real story, I get attacked. So they edit, they minimize, they stop talking, and you lose the real data. Curiosity sounds like boundaries plus openness. For example, you ask instead, we agreed a time, and that matters. Help me understand what happened. So now you get the real data. So perhaps their phone died, or they felt pressured, they were scared, someone else's parent was late. You don't know that until you ask.
8: I think we'll, as we go through these courses, we'll find out more and more around what happens, because that does happen. But I think for now we're going to leave it there, because I know people will be going, yes, but what if? And I know that because I'm feeling it myself. I've done the thing where I've said, explain to me, tell me what's going on.
9: Yeah.
8: And then nothing changes. So, but I think that we're jumping ahead, because this is just about that curiosity.
9: Yeah.
8: We've looked at the teenage sort of situation, which I think is incredibly complex. Let's look at another group. What about older people?
9: Yes. Under stress, carers come to an elderly person, and then they can slip into efficiency. Just do it. And judgment follows. Oh, they are so stubborn, they are difficult. But what looks like stubbornness is often fear, pain, confusion, grief, or lost independence. And curiosity can be just one sentence. For example, the carer could ask, what feels hardest about this today? What are you most worried will happen? And it doesn't fix everything, but it restores dignity and respect and reduces conflict, because you are responding to a human need. Carers need curiosity too. They can perhaps observe inwardly that I'm running low, I'm more likely to snap. So naming that early protects this kind of relationship.
8: That's exactly what I was thinking as I was listening to this, was if you're using those words automatically and getting through things quickly, maybe you've lost a little bit of curiosity, and maybe that tells you something really interesting. I've mentioned around my view of healthcare, but I think you've got a story around healthcare too.
9: In healthcare, we know we are trained for pattern recognition. It really saves lives, and it can be very quick. For example, when you're an expert, you look at someone's ECG just 1 second and you got the answer. Under pressure, it can also turn into deciding too early. A classic example is a question which we often use, but there is a little story behind that. Why didn't you da-da-da-da-da? Why didn't you take the medication, you ask the patient? Or why did you do so, you ask for your trainee? Why did you wait? Why did you? So why? So why is a loaded question. It's a good question if you ask yourself, why did I behave like that? But if you ask someone else why questions, then that puts them on defense. What we actually mean is that help me understand. But patients often then hear, you know, defend yourself. So people shrink, they edit, they tell you what they think you want to hear. And when we make decisions on that kind of thin data, it becomes a safety issue and we can make wrong decisions.
8: Working in teams, how does this show up at work? Is this what you've just talked about, or are we missing something?
9: When stress rises, judgment rises, and curiosity drops, and people will stop speaking up and they bring less truth, and you lose early warning signals. So instead of hearing, this isn't safe, or this process is breaking, you hear silence, and until it becomes a complaint or an error or sickness absence or someone resigns. But curiosity sounds like, I noticed you went quiet, so what's going on? Or you said fine, but it didn't sound fine. Or what are we not saying out loud right now? It's how teams stay honest under pressure. But that's, again, requires some curiosity. And to be curious, you cannot be very curious, you know, under awful a lot of stress. Think about if a tiger is on the side of you, you can't be curious. You just run away or you want to escape. That's one way. And actually asking questions opens up a whole new dialogue. And we describe it in the book where Claire describes the situation with one of her patients who sounded very complex and difficult. And then you might think that, okay, keep it brief, protect yourself, run away, do not talk to her so much. But actually, she asks what helps at home. So what are you most worried about? And then conversations evolves. And then once you get more clarity and more openness, it all settles. And the patient was fine in the end. That's really important.
8: You know, I think we're probably going to unpack a lot of things as we go. The interesting thing is that when you have a hierarchy, a lot of that is forced out of you, because the further up a ladder of hierarchy you go, and I may be completely wrong, but you have to demand of people things that they don't want to do. To protect yourself, you probably stop asking why. That's really interesting. We're going to have to find a bit in the middle where you're allowed to say why, but you still got to do it anyway.
9: Yeah.
8: And that's, I think, you know, I think that's where people have learned those skills to not ask why, to shut themselves down because they're telling people to do stuff that they recognize is probably quite difficult for them. Anyway. We're going to come back. We're doing the experiment for the coming week. Okay, let's do
9: it. So the experiment has two steps, and it's quite simple. The first is, again, just noticing the first sign of your judgment is arriving. It could be like tight chest, rush, irritation, certainty, the thought, this is ridiculous, something in these lines. And that's not like a moral failure. It's your stress signal. And then second step is that to ask a widening question, not why did you, which is like a courtroom question. It's better to ask a doorway question, which is like, tell me more, help me understand. What am I missing? It could be, what else could be true? Or, how is this landing for you? So you don't need a long conversation. You need one question that keeps the room or the door open long enough for truth to show up.
8: Cool. Excellent. Okay. We've got curiosity as the antidote to judgment. Stress makes us label and curiosity helps us listen. So when you feel yourself just tightening it all at home, you know, we said that, where do you feel emotion? So I know I feel it in my chest. I think that's probably quite common for people. And, you know, you might be at home, at school, at work, in a waiting room, waiting for me, knowing that you're really stressed. You're just going to try a small shift. Ask one question that opens a conversation instead of closing it. You may be surprised how often that moment things start to soften. And it may well do something for you that allows you to understand a little bit more. I think this is just amazing. And I'm really looking forward to what people say. And what you've done is you've created little posters that we're going to put up on the Facebook page just to remind people of the different weeks, but just a little summary of each tiny experiment. And we're looking forward to people feeding back.
9: Thank you, Sarah.
8: Thanks again.
9: Thank you.

So last week we talked about bowels. We talked about some big areas, constipation. We talked about diarrhea. We talked about how they can develop. And there are so many interactions from what you eat, from your family history, from your genetic makeup, from the bacteria within your gut to the gut, which is a massive long tube running all the way from your mouth down to your anus. And it's a coordinated tube. And how, if you imagine how many glitches there can be in your standard day when you're running a bit late or you have to rush, you can imagine that probably your gut has to compensate with that. And I realised that I hadn't covered a lot of the things that I wanted to cover, and I hadn't actually given you any answers. So that is what we're going to be doing today. And a brief reminder of how this whole theme came about and how the wonderful team at Great Yarmouth Superstore are supporting the Bowel Babe campaign. It runs until the 14th of June. They're hoping to raise £1,000 in store. And where did the Bowel Babe come from? Well, the Bowel Babe was Deborah James. She was a podcaster, a journalist. She was a really special person. But at the age of about 36, she identified symptoms that when they were investigated, she found out that she had bowel cancer. Not minuscule bowel cancer like you might find on a screening or a risk, but actually full blown and everywhere. So it's called metastatic. It was in many different parts of your body. And not only within the bowel. So you're looking at surgery, you're looking at chemotherapy, you're potentially looking at radiotherapy, you're maybe looking at a stoma, and all of those things may not be successful. And she knew that she didn't want anybody else to go on that journey. And she therefore started a campaign for people to, one, attend screening, and two, when they have a problem, to be able to say to somebody, what do you think? And for that person to go, do you know what? I've read a little bit, or I've looked at this stuff. I've talked to my family. You need to get an appointment. And not only do you need to get an appointment, but you need to tell them what you're worried about. And that was really important to her. And that's where this campaign continues on. So while you're down there at the Cancer Research Superstore in Great Yarmouth, think about maybe a little token something towards that campaign. And if you can't afford it, that's great. Just think about the fact that actually you can look out for yourself and you can look out for others. So we're going to probably just have a little recap of where we were, and then we'll move forward into some treatments and a bit about bowel cancer. So a very brief summary of where we were at last week. We kind of wanted to go back to basics, because if you can get some idea of the basics, then you can work out when things are not right. We talked about how do you make poo, stool, feces, whatever you want to call it, a number two. Well, you probably know a lot of this. You eat your food is chewed, it's mixed with saliva, travels down your gullet, your esophagus, whatever you want to call that, a sort of muscular coordinated tube into the big bag, the vat of your stomach, which interestingly is found on your left side, just under your rib cage. Acid and enzymes, and we're talking hydrochloric. We're talking serious acid. Anyone who's had what we call gastric from your stomach up to your esophagus, reflux, that movement of that acid into spaces that it shouldn't never be, and therefore burns the tissue, gastroesophageal reflux disease, and indigestion, heartburn can all be part of that cycle. And though the acid and the enzymes and the churning, you know, sometimes you feel like your stomach is really full of that thick liquid mixture, then gets squirted down through the gut, which is made up of the small intestine. And it's narrower. It's a narrow dimension. It's very different. It's like a hose pipe reel centered on your umbilicus. So a beautiful, shiny, smooth
eel-like circle of tubing. And out of that is absorption. That's where you're going to get your proteins, your fats, your sugars, your vitamins, your minerals, your iron, all that sort of thing is absorbed into the bloodstream to fuel the body. So this has got a great blood supply. It's going to take all that squirted stuff from the stomach and absorb it to give you energy, to allow you to grow, to make you feel good, to keep your skin good, to keep your hair good. And therefore, it's really important. If it's not working, things are going to show up in other parts of your body. Then you get to this little point, and it's actually near where the appendix is. So down on the right-hand side, just in front of your hip, that's where you'll find most appendixes. Not all. You can have very long ones. You can have ones that move around a little bit. But down there is that kind of appendicitis pain on that right-hand side. But that small intestine then enters into the large intestine. The large intestine is quite fixed. It runs from that right side up to your rib cage on your right. It swings across under your rib cage and then comes down your left hand side, with your harder poo being made down on the left at the bottom in your colon, right down there near to your anus. So you're on the way to the rectum and the anus. And it's there that mainly what's left is fiber. Really important, because fiber keeps water in the poo. There's also a lot of dead cells, because your skin runs round your mouth into your gullet, and actually the cells are very similar within your gut to your skin. So there's layers and layers and layers of them on billions of tiny projections, and they are shed and regrown. So the gut can improve itself. If it's got damaged, it can regrow. That's the whole point of it, because there's a lot of stuff going through there all the time churning. But equally, you don't actually absorb a lot of your food. Bacteria that live in your gut end up absorbing your food. So if you have a great range of bacteria, you're going to have a great organized absorption of all the different things that we eat. If your bacteria are relatively singular, so you haven't got the diversity in the gut, then you're going to find some foods are less digestible. Anyway, you get tons and tons of bacteria, shared cells all working together, and then the sort of leftovers, the residue, ends up. So a lot of the poo is bacteria that may be alive or dead. Most of the water is removed. Probably, I don't know, 8 to 10 litres of fluid ends up in your gut. So that's one of the reasons why when diarrhea is bad, you're not absorbing that water. You can become dehydrated really fast. But that colon keeps everything running smoothly. And therefore, when you've got smooth movement, water is absorbed. And therefore, the waste that you make has gone from that kind of thicky liquid into a more solid formed type poo. And the better you can coordinate everything for your gut, and the better your gut can do at managing it, the more likely you are to produce a great poo, not just a standard poo, but a great poo. So that poo is then stored in the rectum. And when enough is built up, stretch receptors signal to the brain, it's time to go to the toilet. Now, the brain at that point can kick in, so it can override when you go by a lot. And if you do that too often, then actually you change the function of everything. So you can imagine, typically poo is fiber and undigested food, bacteria we've talked about, dead cells from the gut lining, fats to some extent because they're a bit more tricky to absorb, and bile pigments. You know, we talk about the gallbladder, that's where all your bile pigments are stored, and they are responsible for absorbing things like fats. And that's one of the reasons why, if you eat fatty food that stimulates your gallbladder more, if you've got a problem with a stone, you're going to be more uncomfortable. But actually, poo is still, and should be, round about 75% water. And its brown colour comes from those breakdown products and some recycling. So you can imagine that different foods are going to change your poo. A lot of us, or a lot of the people that I prescribe to, especially women, because they lose blood in their menstrual period, they require a top up of iron.
And iron tends to make poo much darker or black because it's only partially absorbed. You can end up, if you've got those gallstones we talked about and you're not producing the bile or it can't get out, then your poos can be paler because you've lost that brown pigment. If you've got too little fibre, then your poos will actually be more dehydrated. They're going to be harder and smaller because fibre makes your poo bulkier and softer and easier to pass. And weirdly, beetroot can make your poo red. So the golden aim of poo is nicely soft but formed, easy to pass, brown, and frequency. Frequency is up to you, but probably somewhere between 3 times a day and 3 times a week is an expectation. And as a GP, what am I interested in? Well, these are the conversations, especially when I have them with younger people, that make me smile a little bit. Because it's not a normal conversational starter. But what I'm really interested in is frequency, especially relative to what you think is your norm. So frequency would tell me about diarrhea or constipation. Consistency, you know, has it changed? And that's a big, big marker for me that there's something going on, especially how long it's changed. Is it quick or is it slow? Is it hard? Is the poo hard? Is the poo loose? Could it be greasy? Is it watery? I am always interested in colour. Children, I'm very interested in the greens. Reds and blood, I think we all know about that. And it could be dark or it could be bright, depending on how near to the poo it's being made. Is it in the poo or on the outside of the poo? Could it be black? Is it pale? And then I'm quite interested in content. Most of the time, if people think they can see worms, they tell me about it quite straightforwardly. But mucus, that tells me that the gut is trying to protect something, and obviously blood. And then because, you know, as I said to you, this is an internal organ that is absolutely crucial, as is the rest of your body, to that world of your body that you are. And if you look after that inner bit, then in theory, you've got more chance of recovering from any assaults on it. But if there's things going wrong, your body will try and tell you, it'll send you signals, and it's got some minimal ways in which it can do it. And the biggest one is pain. It'll tell you there is something going on. The other side of things is if things are not being absorbed. And you could guess. You might have weight loss. You might have what we call anemia. You might have changes in your red blood cell size and shape that I find out about. You might have hair loss. You might have dry skin. You might have rashes. All of these different sorts of things. But really deep down inside, it can be one of the reasons why you feel tired. And of course, there are the other things, you know, fever, being sick, all these different things that we know about. So we covered this very basically, and we led that into constipation. That means hard or infrequent stools. And we also took a look at diarrhea, loose and watery stools. But what we did really sort of, or what I tried to show you is that it is not necessarily as simple as you would think. In my brain, constipation is slightly easier than diarrhea, because constipation is all about less poo or slower poo, and just the whole dryness, absorption water you can imagine from the processes that we've talked about. So we've got that slow transit time, more water being absorbed. But why is that? Is it because the gut muscles aren't working? Is there some nerve dysfunction? Is it anything to do with diet like fiber? Is it stuff that you're doing around exercise which stimulates gut? Is it that you're holding on to your poo and therefore you're blocking everything long term behind that? Is it the drugs that I am using, including some antidepressants, but commonly things like opioids? So we're talking cocodamols and morphines. They're one of the big ones. Is it that
you've got a pelvic floor issue. So you're no longer able to evacuate that last part of your bowel comfortably. And therefore you're straining or you're feeling completely emptied. Is it that you've got problems with your bacteria within your gut? Is it that your fibre for you is ended up being a much lower fibre in your diet because you're having to eat a lot of ultra-processed food, which I'm sure has fibre added back into it because by definition it's been processed out of it. You know, white rice, white pasta, we know has been bleached and broken down to such an extent that it simply almost melts in your mouth. Very tasty, like a biscuit, but not going to have any fibre in it. And then the sort of nervous system, is it that there's a problem with those gut nerves? Is it because of diabetes? Is it because of stress? Is it Parkinson's? Is it any sort of injury? And then the sort of ideas around the gut bacteria themselves, and they have an impact on fatty acid production, stool consistency, fermentation. So there's lots and lots of reasons why you would get constipation. With all those words, we're going to have a pause and then we'll come back to a little summary around diarrhea.

So now we're going to come to the bit that, in my opinion, is actually much more complicated. Partly because I think, you know, essentially constipation is, you can get it slow. Diarrhea is, in theory, simply the opposite. So the intestine is moving too fast. But actually, it's also around water. And too fast water isn't absorbed, but actually the gut has secretory ability as well. So it can put water into your poo. That's not necessarily normal. And therefore, there's a whole load of complicated stuff that end up with diarrhea. And we're going to break that down a little bit just so we can remind ourselves where we were at. So diarrhea essentially occurs when there's too much fluid, water in the gut, and the contents move too quick. And the impact of that is that nothing really gets properly absorbed. And therefore, you end up with more stuff in the gut. And that holds onto the water, and all sorts of other stuff happens. It is not a single disease. And it can be caused by multiple things. So normally, the gut handles enormous amounts of fluid every day. I mean, we're talking 8 to 10 liters of fluid from not just drink, but food, saliva, stomach acid, so sucked out of your system, bile, pancreatic secretions. But most of that, as we talked about, is going to be absorbed from the small intestine, that massive hose in the center, and your colon. So although poo is still 75% water, it's a tiny part of what you put into it. And it's about that balance between secretion, absorption, and motility. So the types of diarrhea we touched on, secretory. So in that mechanism, water, and we call it electrolytes, so sodium, potassium, chloride, end up inside the gut. And this is a balance that happens normally, actually, when you're fasting. So there are times when you need a bit more fluid in the gut, but you're not taking anything in. And so it's a very normal process. But bacterial toxins or hormonal tumours or laxatives, and we'll come on to that because that is how we use to treat our constipation, and too much bile acid, all can cause increased secretion. You can get large volume watery poo, and therefore you can end up being really, really quickly, in the cases of disease like cholera, really quickly dehydrated. We vaguely touched on the idea that there's a water balance. So there's something called osmotic diarrhea, and that is when you've got more of a pull of water into the intestine than it being sucked out by something in the gut. And that can happen with, say, things like, especially in babies, lactose intolerance, some laxatives, artificial sweeteners, and they tend to find that, you know, these things are drawn in. And what you notice about this maybe is that actually when you're not really eating, in this case lactose, your diarrhea improves. Then there are inflammatory diarrheas. And these are the diseases that we know of as ulcerative colitis, so inflammation, ulceration of the colon, that bit that I told you about that goes from the right side up towards your rib cage, under your rib cage and down. And that tends to stay in that specific area. And Crohn's disease, which is similar, but can be anywhere from your mouth to your anus. And other inflammatory diarrheas can be infectious, can be linked to autoimmune, can be triggered by drugs. And it's all about the damage to the bowel lining. And therefore, that barrier dysfunction, you get fluid loss, you get blood, you get inflammatory tissue, as well as an inability to absorb properly. So you may see any systemic signs. So someone can be quite unwell, fever, pain, but also you're going to get that mucus and blood that we mentioned earlier.
Furtherly, you can have a malabsorptive diarrhea, and that might be something you might see in celiac's disease. And that means that the nutrients aren't absorbed properly. They are going to trigger bacterial fermentation, so you're going to get a lot of gas and bloating potentially. And the poo itself

0: that delay, and the stool is going to end up, even though you haven't got maybe the motility issue or even slow motility, but the stool itself continues to be active through the bowel even when you have stopped eating. Motility related diarrhea, that makes sense. So your gut is moving a lot quicker, and therefore there's no chance for things to be absorbed. Everything else is fine. There's, you know, a good lining, the food inside is okay, but you're not getting the water absorbed. So the stool itself remains really loose. And that to me is the sort of thing that I might see in anxiety. I'm going to check for other stuff like hyperthyroidism. And with the anxiety kind of issue, you're sort of feeding into that fact that you've got a nervous system in the gut, literally, and a nervous system of yourself, and the two interact together. Infective causes. So infections can do loads of different things. Viruses and bacteria, they can damage the cell itself. They can trigger the inflammation, they can release toxins, they can alter nervous system signaling, and they can increase secretions. And we're very much aware of the kind of norovirus that happens repeatedly each year, each season. Everybody learns in biology about salmonella and eating chicken uncooked, and C. diff, Clostridium difficile, which is found in the gut, but triggered by repeated use of antibiotics, so that you end up killing off all the other nice gut bacteria and you're left with these encased, hefty bacteria. So we touched on the fact that diarrhea is actually quite dangerous, because you can lose a lot of fluid really quickly. You can therefore have a lower blood pressure, you can impact your kidneys, and it can be especially dangerous in the young children and the elderly. And on top of that, it impacts electrolyte balance, sodium, potassium, bicarbonate, which can then go on to cause electronic type of issues. You know, you've not quite got that system, and therefore you can end up feeling weak. You can feel your heart racing. You can feel the need to breathe more fast. And also malnutrition, so calories, you lose calories, you lose vitamins, you lose minerals, and you lose protein.
1: So after we touched on constipation and diarrhea, two symptoms or signs that have a lot behind it, we then reached the kind of thing known as irritable bowel syndrome, which is probably one of the commonest syndromes related to the gut. I think loads of people just recognise it as an issue and put up with it. However, it can cause a lot of pain, a lot of bloat. It can have a real impact on people's lives, enjoyment, activities of daily living, all sorts. But fundamentally, there is no pathological, findable solution. And that's not solution, it's just there's not something else there. And that something else would be, interestingly, similarly named, inflammatory bowel disease, IBD. We're talking about IBS. So there's no blood. There's no biochemical abnormality. There's nothing in the poo that can identify an underlying cause. And no tumours, no lumps, no polyps, no diverticula. All of these things are excluded before you come to this diagnosis of irritable bowel. And for ages, I think we've kind of accepted that you go on this investigation and then you're left with, well, what do you do with it? And for many people, it's going back to that basic concept, which we started with this show with and this previous show with, of what you put in, how you maintain your general health, how you can control your anxiety, how you adapt your lifestyle to make this as easy as possible, and to fundamentally be reassured that you don't have an underlying disease that is going to shorten your lifespan or cause further issues. So knowing that, there's no issue with absorption.

So lots of data has been put into irritable bowel, and it's not felt that there is one single abnormality. It's multiple interacting symptoms that are dysregulated. So it's about altered gut motility. So the bowel sometimes goes too quick, in which case you're going to get more diarrhea. Sometimes too slow, you're going to end up with constipation. And because it's irregular, you might get bloating, cramping, feeling of urgency, and you get spasm-like pain, incomplete emptying and fluctuating bowel habit, which is really uncontrollable and unsettling. There's a degree of visceral hypersensitivity. So we had done a show around pain and how pain can be modified by, they think it's called the gate theory. So information comes into a part of the nervous system and it is escalated when it heads up to the brain. So it's this sort of pain. We said, well, where does pain come from? Pain in the gut comes from being overly stretched. And that tells you that either there's a problem with blockage or there's something there, because when there's a lump or a cancer or something like that, motility changes. And because motility changes, the bacteria that are producing the gas increase, and therefore you end up with these big pockets of gas like a balloon that increase in your tummy. You might, we talked about how you can sometimes feel like you're almost pregnant, which can be really uncomfortable for a bloke. But this stretch causes an inordinate amount of pain. And therefore there's this sort of reinforcing thing that the more it stretches, the more painful it is, the more dysfunction it causes in the whole motility of the gut, which is enormous. And therefore you get some degree, we call it gut-brain axis, so the link between your gut and your brain. So you can swallow what you like and you can poo when you like, but the bit in the middle is below the level of consciousness. It is dependent on the way in which your brain innately works with your gut. Now, I said to you things like thyroid or Parkinson's, things that have nothing to do really in their diagnosis. So thyroid is your thyroid gland in your neck. Parkinson's is a problem within your brain. And yet they have an impact on the way in which your gut functions below the level at which you have any control. And it's that abnormality of communication through nerves, hormones, signals, neurotransmitters. That's the gut-brain axis. And stress and emotion has a massive influence on bowel function. You could have guessed that yourself. You know, I have friends who definitely can't eat when they're anxious. Some people who even throw up before they have exams. Some people who have tremendous diarrhea when they worry. But actually, that stress, not only, because we know that the constipation and especially the diarrhea is made of a whole load of different things. So stress can not only speed up transit, it can also increase gut sensitivity. It can also alter secretions. It can therefore change bacterial composition. And therefore you can end up with this cycle. And taking a laxative or a drug for constipation, therefore, is not actually going to get to the nub of it if all of these other things are impacting. Microbiome, absolutely crucial. And fermentation. There's a diet called FODMAP that based on the idea that what you put in at the mouth, as it goes through the gut, changes, especially if it's been through the stomach acid, and then in the lower part of the gut has an increased risk of creating a lot more gas or a lot less. And you'll find that, I think, if you ever move to a very vegetarian diet when you're a meat eater, or sometimes you'll notice it with going on holiday. And so you're drinking very different water, you're eating different types of food, and therefore you notice a change in your bowels and your bloat and all sorts of other stuff. And so you can end up sort of with a microbiome change, or even an infective cause is at a microbiome change. So norovirus is a microbiome that lives in there and impacts how you can then
process your food. We talked about Crohn's and ulcerative colitis being an inflammatory cause. Is it that IBS has got a mild immune-triggered cause, a bit like antihistamines or the release of little chemicals that irritate the gaps between the cells so that absorption changes? And we know, so I have people who say, I think I'm allergic or I'm sensitive. And you do see that. You'll see people with raised immunoglobulins saying that there's something going on that is causing inflammation. But what is it? And does it only happen for that moment or that period of your life? For example, when you're on holiday or when you are visiting people away or when you are working away, you may well be experiencing something slightly different and it is causing an allergic response or an inflamed response. And we know now that food has got so many different chemicals. We know that a potato, say, can be just a normal jacket potato, but could still have some chemicals on the outside. We scrub it, we wash it, we cook it. But actually then the oils that we add, the butter we add, what things are there in there that keeps that food either soft or, you know, able to be used for a long time? I was bought a container of what I assumed was relatively fresh soup, and I found out that actually its sell-by date was the end of next month. And you're thinking to yourself, wow, how do they manage to keep that vegetable-looking soup so long? Well, there must be a lot in there that holds it, that I can keep it still for so long. And then there's leaky gut, the inflammatory process, so that the gut is slightly more permeable both ways. And that can lead to immune activation because you've got new things coming in. And we have talked, I think, a bit about, you know, how if you've got a protein that arises that you weren't expecting, you may well then stimulate not only an allergic response, say, which would continue into stimulate triggering eczema or asthma, but so many other different areas, including autoimmune. And then we've got serotonins. You know, serotonins are used both in the brain and in the gut nervous system, and they regulate secretion, sensation, so and motility. So you may find that when you start something like a sertraline tablet, that actually impacts your gut and you end up with diarrhea or a bit of pain or nausea. And that's because you've got this overlap. So IBS, incredible, very common, very widespread. A lot of tiny little changes, probably at the microscopic and cellular and very much at the lower organ level, that all come together to create something certainly linked into stress. And therefore, you end up with this this problem, which, as I said, is incredibly common, IBS. So it's considered a functional disorder. And functional disorders are really interesting. I think we should probably think about that on a show. So we don't have anything we can put our finger on, our microscope on, our knife on, our surgical team can't help. But there is something fundamentally not happening at a lot of different tiny levels. So the bowel structure is normal, but the function is dysregulated. And that is very different from cancers, celiacs, ulcerative colitis. But the symptoms are very real and can be very severe. And if you were looking to know whether you had IBS, which is something a lot of people get used to, can be quite frightening when you first start. But what you're not going to see, you don't get weight loss with IBS. You don't get rectal bleeding with IBS. You don't get night sweats with IBS. You don't get persistent vomiting with IBS. And you tend to have had these through most of your memorable life, you know. So most people notice there's something probably from their teens onwards. Anything that I think someone suddenly developing a whole range of symptoms in their 50s when they've never had a problem before, IBS is not top of my differential list. So
We've kind of had a look at a bit at IBS. I'd like to concentrate next on cancer, and then I want to do some treatments, and we'll go from there.

Okay, we're going to concentrate on colorectal, so your colon and the lower part of your gut. You remember I said the bit that goes from your right side down above your hip, all the way up that right side, across under your rib cage, and then down on the left-hand side. So we talked about the lining of the gut and how you've got this almost skin-like multiple layers of cells, and they have a regular turnover. We talked about the fact that the skin turns over every 28 days. And the gut itself is actually very similar. It is constantly renewing itself, but the basic cells that divide are at the bottom of that layer. And in general, the cells acquire some degree of genetic mutation, which means that they grow uncontrollably. They avoid normal regulation. There is already a gut cellular police out there to control things. And then what happens is, because they are avoiding those policing regulatory cells, they start to invade the surrounding tissue, and then they can spread elsewhere. So most bowel cancers arise really gradually over many years through a sequence of changes. Now, that's not true of all, but it's the point at which you can find that diagnosis. And that's why screening is so important, because it has to be a worthwhile screening tool. If you can find a problem early, but you can't do anything about it, because things change so quickly, then it's really worthwhile. So the idea is and we're going to concentrate on bowel screening, is to identify the problem really early. So what is the problem? Well, essentially, we talked about that inner bowel lining renewing itself. And the cells are in crypts, like craters. They divide, they mature, they move upwards, they die and they shed. And that's in the poo, all right? And this process is really tightly controlled. You've got a DNA repair system, you've got growth signals, you've got all sorts of immune surveillance in order to make sure that this system is functioning. But what tends to happen is that there are mutations that start to make that process in some areas of the gut unstable. So one of the earliest events is that one of the little proteins that, or genes that turn over, maintain that growth, becomes abnormal, and therefore you start to see cells growing more quickly than they should. And if you imagine you're in a crevice and one part of the area begins to start to grow more quickly, you're going to find that crevice starts to change shape. And overall, you can imagine, we look at things under the microscope, you're going to see areas of the gut that at that tiny, tiny level are starting to multiply much faster and push out against the areas that are still maintaining their routine. And you can imagine that you start initially with a very beautiful, normal inner wave-like pattern on the inside of the gut. And if that cell is starting to grow, first of all, you're going to see nothing. I mean, you're going to probably need about a million cell divisions that are normal, abnormal, before you start to see one of those small polyps that some people will have seen when they've gone for colonoscopy. Even then, at that tiny stage, you're going to need a blood supply. So you're going to have had extra blood cells that we're not expecting to be growing, but they're being taken along by this growing lump. And gradually, over time, that polyp, skin tag, whatever it is you want to call it, that's sticking out on the inside,
begins to become more and more abnormal because it's picking up other mutations, because its cell growth is so much faster than you were expecting it to be in the first place. So the chances of that template becoming more and more normal in a similar time, when everything else is going nice and slow, is going to be huge. And gradually you get what's called dysplasia. You get a larger dysplastic polyp. And that is the precursor for cells that actually then start to really change. And they start to grow way, way faster. And they start to invade locally. They move along that fragile blood supply that's been created. And they start to move off. They are too fast. They break away because they're so delicate. But they then end up in other parts of the body. So what you find is that they then start to invade other areas, that immune destruction doesn't work. And so you can understand why you've now got essentially a lump. The lump or the polyp itself is quite fragile, but it's got a great blood supply, and therefore it's going to start to bleed. And therefore you're going to see, first of all, blood within the poo that you can't see because it's only tiny. But I may well be picking up because I noticed that you're anemic and I wasn't expecting that. And then gradually you're going to see that there's going to be, you might be leaking a bit of iron. So I'm wondering, why are you low in iron when you've been fine for years and there's no obvious reason for your bleeding? And finally, you're going to find as it gets bigger and bigger that it's actually actively going to start bleeding, because every time poo comes along through it, it's going to end up in that. So you're going to end up with more blood. Because you've now got a lump, you're going to disturb the motility of the gut in that area. You may well find that it slightly narrows the lumen, so you can't get your poo and your fibre through as easily, and you start to cause a bit of a partial obstruction. And what will the body do? For sure it will try to sort things out. But actually, you may find that if it's something that's sort of spreading more circularly, it may be that you'll be getting more constipated. It may be that actually there's a lot of nervous stimulation in that area because the nerves are involved in that polyp and all the area around it, and you get diarrhea. Or maybe you get both. And actually, maybe if it's quite low down, you might find that the actual shape of your poo changes. And as you continue, you're going to find you're going to get more gas building up. You're going to find more bowel sort of stretching, more pain, more obstruction. Because you've got that very friable blood, tumour, and you've got a lot of blood coming into it, and they are new blood cells, you can also find you get spread of cancer and chunks of it falling off and tiny cells into your lymphatics and your bloodstream and locally. Almost all of the blood that comes from the gut passes through the liver, which makes sense because you're going to take with it all of the things you've absorbed, and it needs to go to that sort of powerhouse storage system that the liver is. And therefore, you tend to find that metastasis, the spreading of cancers, goes first to the liver. Because it's a great big blood supply, it can end up whooshing up through the heart. And the second place can be the lung, interestingly. But equally, you're going to get it in the areas just around the gut. So you might find it within the lymph nodes and the peritoneum in the gut. Because of all these things, so we know that it's turnover that drives that change, abnormal turnover, there are a few things that make the risk more. And the first one you're going to talk about is going to be your family history. So you have a tendency, especially, one family member, it can be just a one-off. But if you've got a number, you've got a tendency for that DNA mutation, whichever it is, and there are obviously going to be millions that we know about and millions that we don't know about, to be more likely. But interestingly, it's not just that, because there are other factors like low fibre,
high processed, especially meats, that alter the microbiome, increase carcinogenic compounds. We know things like bacon. So fried bacon, according to the World Health Organization, is considered a carcinogen. Maybe changes in your food transit, increased exposure to toxins, all of these sort of things will increase the need for turnover because you've got to protect your gut, and therefore more likelihood of that genetic change. Another thing is obesity, so a very high BMI, and inactivity, because they're associated with a degree of insulin resistance. So you're needing a lot of insulin, you're driving a lot of turnover, and a mild chronic inflammation. And therefore you get growth factor signalling changes. Smoking and alcohol in general increases mutational damage and stress. And then age. You know, we all know that you're more likely to get DNA damage accumulating over time, and that is to some extent inevitable. So what do we do? Well, in bowel cancer, we introduced the screening process. The screening process used to be that you would need to smear a small portion of your poo onto a card, and then it would be sent away to be processed. But now we've moved to the FIT test. And the FIT test is a game changer. It's amazing. It's it arrives in the post to you in a little container, and it has what looks like a sort of ear buddy type process that's inside a plastic cylinder container, and it's got a green lidded top. And what you do is, I'd say what I would do is I put that box near the loo so I know when I'm going to use it. That doesn't work for everybody, you know, especially if you're in a multiple occupancy housing or so maybe we'll ignore the fact of what I would do, but the bottom line is you put a little bit of loo paper into the toilet when you think you're going to do a poo. And then whether it's loose or firm, you need to take hold of the green top and just push it a bit into the poo. Collect a little bit on the bristles that are on that like earbud-like thing, and then you put it back in the container. You seal it up, you put it in the box, and you send it off free post, and it goes back to the central laboratory who has coordinated sending it to you. It is the most useful if you have no symptoms and you think you're fine. If you have symptoms and you think you're not fine, do not wait for this. It's not really as sensitive as the tests we do, and we need to see you. And you need to explain to us in primary care what you're worried about. And that changes the consultation before you start. Sometimes people leave it till right at the end of a consultation. And the fear is then that actually this is something that you sort of thought as an afterthought, when actually all through that consultation, this is the one thing that bothered you, but you didn't know how to say it. And if you can't get to say it yourself, by all means, get someone else to ring in on your behalf. You know, it's worth it. Or wait till you walk in the door and just say, at the end of the day, I'm here for this, but my real worry is X. Do I have bowel cancer? And then most GPs will centre on the thing that's worrying you, especially if, like me, it then triggers something that worries me. So between us, it's going to be a win-win, and we'll be able to get you through the process quickly. So symptoms, come and see us. If you don't have symptoms, screening is the best thing. Okay, so we'll come a little bit onto screening after the song.

So we've got on to kind of the bowel cancer idea, and we talked a little bit about screening. So obviously you've got the Bowel Babe campaign happening at Great Yarmouth Superstore for a woman who is in her 30s and who didn't identify a problem until it was inoperable. So it was metastatic. It had spread everywhere. And the sadness is obviously that there are various different forms of cancer because there are various different triggers. And if you have irritable bowel, it's really difficult then to find out if there's something new. You put it down to something that you experience on a weekly basis, and therefore you tend to ignore it. And so often when we're in our busy lives, we're not really in tune with our own body and self to the point that we worry about things. And hindsight is always such a lovely idea. So you are it's very easy to miss. So the bowel screening program used to start, or starts certainly in England now, from the 50s onwards, your age 50, and it runs until you're 74. It is every 2 years it'll be sent, and it's that home test kit checking for hidden blood. And if it's positive, you'll be invited for what's called a colonoscopy. Why does you wait till you're 50 if people die in their 30s? And that is because a screening test by definition is different to a GP. So a screening test is to identify something at a point when it is not symptomatic, so you've got no symptoms, no signs, and you have to then identify a disease process with a test that picks up something that is likely to be, in this case, cancer. So you want to do it at a time when not only are you going to identify the right people, the test is going to work well, but actually you're going to be able to do something about it. And that's why, through evidence, they found that the best way to address this particular issue is to test people from this age, from 50 to 74, with this test to identify blood at this level of specialty, you know, that this level of ability to identify. And I mentioned to you that the test I do is more sensitive. The word is sensitivity. So this level of sensitivity to then invite people for a colonoscopy, and to make that colonoscopy worthwhile. So because what you don't want to do is end up with doing hundreds of colonoscopies on thousands of people who don't have a problem, and therefore causing potential risk from doing the colonoscopy in the first place. So colonoscopy is the camera inside your bottom to have a look inside at what is going on in the part of your gut, in your colon. And you can imagine, even before you start, that the one of the things you do is you need to be able to see the inside of the gut. And we talked about the fact that the gut is full of these huge wrinkles, lots of muscle, lots of contraction, lots of squeezing. So you're going to have to clean out the poo that is there. And one of the ways you do it is using laxatives. And the laxatives can be pushers like Senna, or they can be osmotic like Lactulose. But the hospital will send you the product that they are using, and it will cause a massive flush of all the poo out of your gut. And it will also cause some secretion to make sure the whole lining is primarily empty of any feces stuck to the edges. It can be incredibly effective. Sometimes I've seen reports that have said, you know, this is not has been inadequate. So they can't guarantee that there isn't something there. But what you need to know is that that can be quite a tricky scenario. So you've got to take all these drugs, and you've got to empty your bowel,
You're going to have really bad diarrhea, and then you're going to end up having to get yourself to the hospital. So it's important, if somebody has that colonoscopy as a diagnosis, so as a plan, that somebody supports them to complete the stuff beforehand, because it's essential. I said to you that one of the things that can cause discomfort is the swelling of the inside of the gut. So it's sort of stretch receptors are what triggers a lot of the pain. And you're going to need to pull gas into the back end of your bottom in order to stretch the gut to open up as the camera goes through. If this is something you're interested in, it can be, I am sure, an amazing experience to see this bit of your body on the screen, because I think there's a sort of TV screen that shows you what your colonoscopist is actually seeing, and you can see this amazingly beautiful fluid bubbles, but as the gas moves through, the colon is stretched. But you do have to go all the way up your left side. You've got to go round a 90 degree angle across and down again, and people have to be moved in order to facilitate that. But the people who are doing it are fabulously experienced. And I think that there's usually team members with you to support you, but you probably need somebody to, they'll make sure somebody is there for you to get home. And fluid balance is going to be your main thing. And don't forget that you've now gone through this process where your whole gut is essentially cleaned out. There's a load of gas in it. So it's going to take you a little bit of time to get back to your normal, so make sure you've got fluids at home and a bit of energy, but they'll talk you through everything you need. If there are any questions, it's always best to ring in advance. So there's the investigation, and I think the idea is to have like a very low take up of cancer out of colonoscopy. So you want there are multiple reasons why you can have a little bit of bleeding that is not cancer. And ideally, you want to find anything, be it a small polyp, at a very tiny stage. And sometimes they find actually that someone has been suffering with an inflammatory disease or celiacs or something else that's caused the problem, although that's not strictly the plan of this testing and colonoscopy, which is not to diagnose, but to make sure you don't have cancer. A lot goes on, a lot of information you'll be aware of, and then a sort of outcome at the end. And if you do have something that they need to investigate on, then you are followed up in this day and age still very quickly within secondary care to deal with the outcomes of whatever investigation they have. And that's not strictly in the remit of this show, but it's the idea is to kind of show to you the differences between constipation, diarrhea, irritable bowel, and something really much more sinister, the blood in poo, the change that you might get, which could be a cancer, and sort of identifying that screening's great, but at the end of the day, if you have symptoms, you don't have time to wait. Come and share your concerns with your GP or the medical professional you see, and this sort of thing is something that is always in our differential, and we are there to listen to you and to follow up and explain what investigations we would do and why they are relevant. I'm going to end quickly with the treatments for constipation, for diarrhea, and a little bit around IBS, which is really complicated. Okay, after the song.

Okay, first of all, your gut is a creature of habit, okay? Be it a habit of IBS or a habit of diarrhea or a habit of constipation. And it's also the central core to absorption of nutrients for you, but it's part of a much bigger picture. And you're one of the ways in which you can influence that is through looking at the bigger picture. Therefore, if you want to treat constipation, you're going to have to consider what are the issues, and we've talked them through a couple of times. The first thing I'm going to say to you is you might consider increasing fluid intake. That means not tea and coffee. That does mean essentially some form of water, maybe with a little bit of fruit added, maybe with a little bit of something to taste. But you have to start with the basics. If you're not drinking enough water for whatever reason, then you're starting off from a place of negativity if you need 75% of your poo to be water. So increase your fluid intake so that you have 5 good wees a day. And you have to do that consistently for 3 months. If the weather increases like it has done today and it's boiling hot and you are active and you are sweating or you have a temperature, you have to compensate. You can't wait till tomorrow. And I think in general, we are really poor at our fluid intake. I have a number of people who will turn up with a drink of some form, but often it's an energy drink and you're going to need to have water. So increase your fluid intake. Look at your dietary fibre. Where are you getting it from? One of the best forms of dietary fibre still remains, in my opinion, fruit and veg, because it already comes as a package with water. If you're going to start eating bran flakes and stuff like that, you're adding in everything else that comes with, and it's dry, and you've got milk. So you're already making things a bit more confusing. Oranges with the pith, apples, pears, plums, carrots, munch on a carrot. All of these things, you are innately adding a bit of fibre. And we have this thing, 5 a day, don't we? So try for 5 a day if your problem is constipation. In order to get your gut going, you need to get going. So if you are physically inactive, you don't need much energy and your gut will say, why would I bother? I'll just take it slow. We're not needing to recycle fluids. We can just maintain everything, you know, save energy, lie down, be relaxed. Whereas if you're active, it does have an impact on the speed at which you work your gut. And you may find that with change. You may find if you've gone from an active job to a sedentary job, and we do spend a lot of time being sedentary, you know, those Fitbitty things where you're doing your walks or they're now on your phone or whatever, they're great. You know, you are doing your bit. Regular toilet routine. So especially when you're young, there are years when you're at school and lots of young people do not want to go to the toilet at school. But if you hold on to the bottom end, the rest of the stuff will stop moving and therefore you're more likely to get constipation. And that will change through time. You know, you'll have got used to it because you've left school at 16 or 18 and you're now in a massive pattern. And that will continue to be an issue for the next 30, 40 years unless you make a change. And it's going to have to be a sustained change. So respond to the urge to open your bowels rather than delaying. All of those things are just the basics of getting food in at one end, what it is, with sufficient fluid, getting it to go smoothly through your gut and come out at the end. If you're not doing those, you're already up against stuff. There are a number of drugs that we use to make it a little bit quicker and easier. But like anything, you have to have lifestyle changes. If your lifestyle's fabulous and you are active, you drink loads, you eat loads of fruit and you still have constipation,
especially if you've always had constipation, then maybe it's time to think about laxatives to get your body out of that routine and into a better one that's more comfortable for you. And then you can imagine there are a number of different types of laxative. There's essentially osmotic, the ones where there's something held into the gut that draws water through. And that might be something like lactulose or Movicol, something like that. Laxedo, Cosmocol, they're all the names of the products that you add a bit of water to. I like that because you get a bit of water with them and they then encourage more fluid out of the body into the gut, so long as your body is homeostatic. So you've got to drink plenty of fluids for them to work. Stimulant laxatives, they're the senes, the ones that you take at night before you go to bed. And they are the opposite to things like codeine, cocodamols, where you're slowing the gut down, you're making the nerves relax and chill, you're stopping things moving, therefore you tend to absorb more water. So senna, bisacodyl, they're something to stimulate the gut. They can be very useful short term. They can be very useful when things are really bad, but they do cause cramp, as you can imagine, because you're trying to squeeze stuff against a hard poo. Then you've got the stool softeners and the suppositories, especially if you've lost that feeling that you need to have a poo, or you've gone past that, your pelvic floor is not functioning, and actually you've ended up with a prolapse. So you can imagine if poo has sat there for long enough and your stretch is long enough, eventually the muscles will weaken and you'll end up with a pocket where poo can sit, and then it's just an obstruction. And so glycerin suppositories can be really good at emptying that. And in severe impaction, I'm sure you're aware there's been enemas, various types of enemas. Be aware of the importance of your pelvic floor. Women and men. So, you know, unfortunately, if you've got a lot of pressure in your tummy, so if your tummy is bigger, even if your trousers are under your tummy, that pressure will be felt within your pelvic floor. And a sagging pelvic floor means that you don't get your poo in the right place and you can't cause enough contraction to empty properly. And the whole thing then goes all the way back. With ladies, it can impact, because the poo's there, it can impact their urinary system much more than men, and you're more likely to get urinary tract infections and, you know, all sorts of different issues. So pelvic floor, do that thing where you squeeze your buttocks, you try and lift your inner muscle. Google pelvic floor exercises. They're pretty

So we've got essentially lifestyle measures, massive. Sort them out first. If you need a little bit of help along the way, it's all about laxatives, a bit of suppositories and your pelvic floor. But if you can't sort out your lifestyle, then realistically, it's never going to be long term. And I don't know how long it takes for you to be a habit. I think it's about belief. But for me, I would say a habit takes 3 months. So you are drinking more fluid for 3 months. You are eating fruit for 3 months. And then if you've still got a problem, realistically, we need to be investigating. Just bear in mind, any new symptoms, sweats, blood, anything like that, that is not what constipation is solely about. There is something else causing it. Me. You come and see me, okay? But just in general, constipation is going to be a self-perpetuating issue unless you deal with lifestyle. Diarrhea treatment, there are some things you need to remember and the rest is about the cause. So what I said to you was there are 8 to 10 litres of fluid normally floating through your gut. If you don't absorb it, you are losing that volume. And therefore, your blood pressure will drop, you will feel unwell, your thinking will be impacted, you'll be grumpy, loads of different things. So the first thing to think about is how do I rehydrate you? And interestingly, in this, actually, if you just use water, it's not as good as if you have some salts in it. So there are oral rehydration things. What am I thinking of? It's gone out of my head, but the powder that you can add, I'll think about it later, that to water that gives you Dioralite, that's it, that's a trade name, but that sort of stuff I think you can get from Tesco's, Asda, something about rehydration fluid anyway. The World Health Organization really likes apple juice because that sort of stuff's not available for everybody, but it says apple juice diluted, one portion apple juice and the other 3 portions water. So it's quite dilute, but it's got that sugar in it. And it's the flavour, I think, is much better. And it's really, really important to rehydrate people who are older and people who are younger. So our little people, our children and our elderly, that heat rehydration is the first thing. In general, if there is an infective cause, then making sure that the gut is supported to deal with it, especially if it's viral. And then sometimes you get bacterial problems. Interestingly, even if you have something like salmonella, we tend to support rather than give antibiotics. That's not true for all, especially if it's severe. But your gut is really clever at sorting things out. Sometimes it needs a lot of help, but in general, it can sort things out itself. There are some anti-diarrheal medications, and they can be really useful, especially if I don't think it's an infective cause, but maybe it's irritable bowel or some degree irritable bowel mainly, or a problem that's been fully investigated, and this is part of the solution. So some people maybe have had a colostomy and actually they still have a high output of fluid, and the specialist will sometimes ask us to prescribe things called loperamide. And I may do that if I've done an investigation, there's no bacteria there, there's no virally stuff that I can identify, but someone continues to have symptoms, because when it's moving fast, the bile and the acid from the stomach is also moving fast. And that can cause a self-perpetuating issue. And therefore, sometimes you need to just slow down. So if my patient is looking after themselves, doing everything they can, I'm not worried about them particularly. They're stable, their blood pressure's lovely, their pain is under control. I may well say, do you know what? This has just gone on for a while. Why don't we try loperamide? And the reason I love loperamide or whatever is equivalent is because it is, you take it when you have a loose poo. It's a maximum of 6 to 8. I try to be on the lower end. But what then happens is you don't turn over into constipation, which is your risk. So if you stop your bowel working completely, you can go from diarrhea to no movement because you've
done so many different things. You've

slow down transit, you've impacted the nervous system, you've dried out the poo, and therefore you're now moving from one side to the other, and you can then sort of jump between or oscillate between diarrhea and constipation. And then you've got to be slightly more careful with diarrhea, especially as it goes on longer, that you're not missing something like celiac or a pancreatic problem or something to do with bile, which is, I've got to say, quite unusual, or an inflammatory bowel, or importantly, you know, you've got a cancer. Irritable bowel, massive issue, huge numbers of people, relatively safe. So a lot of time, money, effort, products are put into this. And they primarily, because we don't understand the whole cause, are centred on different parts that could be part of it. And when I talk about that, I mean, so you might have something where you've got a lot of bowel spasm and cramping, and you might therefore use an antispasmodic. You may well know some of these. There's a drug called mebeverin. There's something called buscopan. There's peppermint oil. And you can use them to slow down the gut. There are drugs that you can use to treat your diarrhea or to treat your constipation. There have been things over the years about probiotics, and you'll have these little milky products in the shops that improve your microbiome. And equally, there'll be things that you want to think of as a whole. So fluids, pelvic floor exercise. But in this particular case, you might be thinking about more about stress. How do you manage stress? How do you stay calm? Is it breathing? Is it meditation? Is it being with your community? Is it, making sure that you get enough sleep? What are the things that you can do lifestyle that can address the issue? Is it when you want to go out for dinner? Is there more comfortable clothes that you can plan on? What is it that's triggering that feeling of bloat, and how can you manage it in advance so that you can deal with it before you end up in that situation? So irritable bowel, really complicated. You're treating for the diarrhea or the constipation, but that changes quite quickly, and it can be just portions of the gut that cause that issue, and then your medication can have an impact further. So I think irritable bowel at the moment, I would say, is a lot around lifestyle. So making sure you've got plenty of fiber that suits you. I'm sorry to say, unfortunately, high fiber doesn't suit everybody, but fruit, vegetables, regular meals, reduce caffeine, limiting alcohol, all of the great stuff about being healthy is where you want to do. And sometimes I do talk to people about antidepressants. I say, you know, they are drugs for anxiety. Shall we try that? Does that impact you and how you are? And sometimes a tiny little dose can be just enough to help someone to manage something that's really disabling. And I think that's growing. So a little bit of a summary. So a normal gut, prone to constipation, diarrhea, somewhere in the middle. Lots and lots of things can go wrong because it's huge. And the thing that we're most interested in is cancer. Not the only, but a thing that we are definitely interested in. Looking at the risks and the changes that might indicate to you that you have it. And also taking that moment to do your screening test when it's sent to you, because you don't want to wait until it's essentially too late. Once you have symptoms, things are big, and screening is quite amazing because it can identify things that are there. They are there. They're not going to go away, but they're tiny, you know. And if you feel that you don't want to know, then you are sitting on a ticking time bomb. So just think about it.
and doing the testing kit. Any questions, do send them to me, sarah@guiup.org, and I'll follow up with you. Or you can jump into Hiber Radio and send them a message. I just don't want to overload them. See you next week.

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2: Mother and her new boyfriend have been found guilty of murdering her two-year-old daughter. Isabel was sexually abused before she suffered a catastrophic head injury. Outside court, Isabel's father, Josh Welsh, said his daughter's murderers deserved whole life sentences.
3: My little girl, my world, my life, she's been shattered. My whole family, my sisters, my brothers have lost the niece. So yeah, it means a lot to me. We've got justice for Isabel and justice has been done.
2: A 7.1 magnitude earthquake has shaken Japan's southern main island of Kyushu. It's caused part of a shopping centre to collapse, leaving dozens of people missing or injured. A tsunami advisory was issued but has been quickly lifted. Former Top Gear presenter Richard Hammond has been fined for speeding twice in 3 weeks. The 56-year-old must pay almost £1,000. And gardeners need to make shade for hedgehogs and foxes with heatstroke. That's the message from the RSPCA as the fourth heatwave of the year looms. That's the latest from Radio News Hub. I'm Holly Hughes.
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0: the coolest pint in the town centre. 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When's a guy supposed to get some sleep?
1: Well, just gone 4 o'clock. Good afternoon. Welcome to Duty Drive Time. With the Super Lick in the chair next couple of hours. We have the usual features. Oh yes, it's all happening in this heat. We should be up here. We've got the silly one hit one to the three in a row. The traffic and the travel.
2: And I'm going to enjoy myself first. It's good to be wise.
1: Wrapped up in the next 2 hours. Do not go anywhere.
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1: Fabulous show for you today. Don't ask me though. If you want to get involved in the show, please do. 07942 641074.

you for Dr. Sarah for the last couple of hours. Informative as always. Never write us at all. Get wisdom. You got me now. Knowledge and understanding. We've definitely drawn the short straw. By the maker. Have a look, see what the weather's doing. My word, it's warm.

0: Ah, yeah. I fell in love to that song. Too bad my wife was with me.
1: So I'll get this underway this Tuesday afternoon. Here's the Stereophonics from 2005 and Dakota.

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1: Okay, so we have a squint at the old forecast. And tonight will continue to be dry with clear skies throughout the night. And a squint at tomorrow morning will stay dry and settle with plenty of sunshine in the afternoon. The odd thundery shower cannot be completely ruled out and will be a hot day locally, very hot inland. Current temperature in GY is 26 degrees, dipping to a sultry low of 17 overnight. And more or less the same tomorrow, Wednesday, 27 degrees for the day, and dipping once again tomorrow night to 17 degrees. At the moment, the pollution is medium, the ultraviolet is medium, and the pollution is low. I meant to say pollen, the first one. Your sunrise in the morning is 05:06 and your sunset tonight is 20:53, nearly 5 minutes to nine. That's your weather for GY for tonight and in the morning. I just love listening to those seagulls. So the time for approaching nearly 4:15. Time for this. Getting

0: old Smashy there, of course, what a great guy. Put the world to rights there and does a lot of good work for charity. Doesn't like to talk about it.
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24 minutes past four. It's the sound of Little Mix. 2016. Shout out to my ex. Hiya, how you doing? Are you alright? You're listening to the Drive Time Harbour Radio. Sue Moyck in the chair. It's rather warm studio.

tell you something that's out of this world. Tonight, at Hemsby Beach, it's firework night. Wow! Yes, the fireworks are at Hemsby this evening, 10 p.m. I think they've got the pyrotechnic plane there as well. What we're getting tomorrow evening as well is Great Yarmouth Turn. From 9 p.m. tomorrow night in GY with a pyrotechnic plane. Have you seen it? It's fantastic. You've got to get it down there. It's FAB, man. FAB. So that's the fireworks tonight in Hemsby. And the fireworks tonight, tomorrow night in GY. Can't wait to get down there. If you want to get in touch with the show, say hello, request dedication 07942 641074. Say good afternoon to Kevin Reed. Hi Kev, how you doing? To Edwina, hi Edwina, how you doing? To Vanessa, how are you? To Calvin and Ruth down there in South Wales. Hope you're listening. Said you were. See, we've got listeners all over the world, you know. So don't forget, get yourselves down, toddle on down to the old fireworks tomorrow night, to Hemsby Beach tonight. And of course, Great Yarmouth tomorrow evening. I shall remind you again tomorrow, because I'm back here tomorrow. There's always something going on in Yarmouth. People say there's nothing going on in Yarmouth, but there's always something going on.

yes, a great track from The Killers. Are we human? Or are we dancers? Well, last time I looked. Are we human? Just gone 4:31. Beryl Harbour Radio's Big Drive Home.

I've had a message in from Alison. She said, "Hi Steve, can you play Sisters Are Doing It For Themselves for the Cruise Girls? Vanessa, Lorraine and Andrea." So that's for Alison. For Vanessa, for Lorraine and Andrea are off on a cruise in October. Get your request in early, girls. Says, or Rock the Boat or the Nolans. Well, make up your mind, love, which is it? Okay, then this one's for the Cruise Girls. I've made up your mind for you, so I thought I'd play this one. Of course, yes, the Sisters Are Doing It For Themselves. From 1985. 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

0: Yeah, that's for the Cruise Girls. That's Eurythmics and Aretha Franklin. Sisters are doing it for themselves. Go, girlfriends. I think it's about time we look, see what the road's doing around the town.
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0: Okay, looking at my screen, Lawn Avenue, Caister Road seems to be busy both carriageways in and out of town. Also starting to back up a little now, Acle New Road roundabout, backing up, back down to Acle New Road. Across that bridge to Fuller's Hill, one carriageway seems really busy. Let's look at the bridges. Okay, the new bridge, that's looking okay both directions at the moment on the A47. Haven Bridge, though, busy. Galston side going across to Great Yarmouth. Doesn't look too bad going the other way. And the new bridge looks fairly clear as well at the moment. OK, we'll stay across the pond. Of course, the usual Gapton Hall roundabout. No matter which direction you're coming up to that roundabout, it's fairly busy now. Do take your time there. And looking at Harfrey's Industrial Estate roundabout, not looking too bad. And we'll continue the A47 out of Galston. Not looking too bad past the hospital. Maybe a little bit of traffic at the junction there to Long Lane. A47 through Hopton is fairly clear. We're going into Lowestoft. Roads don't look too bad around the town on Lowestoft at the minute. Check out the bridges, they're looking fairly clear, both at Gull and Millennium. They're not looking too bad. Traffic's a little bit slow, but is moving. Ah, that is your traffic and travel at nearly 20 minutes to 5 Tuesday tea time. Don't forget, if I missed anything, please let me know. 07942 641074. As long as it's safe to do so, 07942 641074. As soon as you let me know, I'll let the borough know. At 20 minutes to 5, it's a fantastic track from Europe. 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

great track from 1992. The Big O. Hope you took a break. Hope you didn't really drive all night. No pull in, cup of coffee, you know. Bit of a kip.

got to tell you about a very special weekend coming up. That's this weekend, the 1st and 2nd of August. It is the Goulston Clifftop Festival. And yes, Harbour Radio will be there for both days. Well, I'll catch up with your favourite presenters. And me, of course. So, let's see what's going on. Saturday, there's live bands. There's a children's arena. There's WAW Wrestling. There's bars and catering. Well, that's right up my street. There's a fun dog show, mini fun fair. Now, there's some alpacas as well. And there's charity crafts. That's on Saturday. Hey, wait for it, there's more yet. On Sunday, there's live bands on the alternative stage. There's a children's arena. Once again, bars and caterers. There's a silent disco. Is that where they all wear headphones? Is that one? There's a fun fair, arts and community mini monsters. And don't forget the firework finale at 10 p.m. on Sunday evening. And of course, it's all free. No charge. That's Goulston Clifftop Festival this Saturday and Sunday. And Harbour Radio will be there for both days. And we look forward to seeing you all.

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So if you want more information, go to www.clifftopfestival.info. I'll give you that one more time. www.clifftopfestival.info for more information. That is the Goulston award-winning Clifftop Festival this Saturday and Sunday. There's so much going on. Get yourselves down there with the kids. We'll see you there Sunday.

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1: I'm only human.
0: 2016.
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0: blame. 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
0: It's about 4 minutes to five here on the big drive home.
1: I do what I can, don't put the blame on me. 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
0: Okay, just squinting at my computer. And it seems fairly bad still on Lorne Avenue, Caister Road coming into GY. Of course, backed up quite a bit now, Acle New Road to Acle New Road roundabout. As you go across that roundabout to Fuller's Hill, still busy one carriageway, which is sort of going out of the town, not coming in. Okay, let's look at the bridges. Okay, Haven Bridge looks fairly clear at the moment, a little bit slow maybe going across to Galston. The new bridge looks good. And the new bridge looks very good as well. Maybe a little bit of building and traffic up just across the across the new bridge, like the A47 there. Going up to Gapton Hall roundabout. Of course, this time of day, nearly 5 o'clock. Doesn't matter which direction you're coming in from, it's fairly busy. Half-raised industrial estate roundabout's not looking too bad. And past the hospital, of course, is fairly clear at the moment as well. All right, A47 going out of town through Hopton's okay. Once again, the roundabout's starting to pick up around a few of the roundabouts just through Hopton there. Nothing really to write home about. Moving slowly, but it is moving. As we're going to town centre of Lowestoft, just looking across the two bridges, the Gull and the Millennium, they look fairly clear at the moment. Traffic a little bit slow around the town in Lowestoft, but nothing to really grab your attention. Just be careful around the roundabouts in the town. That's where traffic is building up a little, otherwise it's fairly clear. And that is your traffic and travel for nearly, 5 o'clock on a Tuesday tea time. Don't forget, if I missed anything, please let me know. 07942 641074 if I've missed anything. And of course, you know me by now, I probably have. And just give me a little text, as long as it's safe. And as soon as you let me know, I will let the borough know.

taking you way back when. Banana-rama-rama. Cruel Summer. So don't forget the Gorleston Clifftop Festival this weekend, Saturday and Sunday. We shall be there. Harbour Radio will be there. Come and find us, say hello.

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1: Okay, just having a quick squint at the trains. The next train due out of Great Yarmouth is the 1713 to Norwich. That seems to be running okay on time. And so is the 1744 service from Great Yarmouth to Norwich. That seems to be on time as well. So your next two trains out of Great Yarmouth to the big city seem to be on time at the moment, which is good news. Don't forget, if you want to get involved in the show today, you can give us a little text or a request dedication. Just want to say hello. 07942 641074.

So it is time for this week's three in a row. Or today's three in a row, because I'm doing two this week. Oh, I've taken you all the way back to the start of this one, to 1963. And we're going to throw three tracks back to back. You won't hear my dulcet tones as we play this week's three in a row, the fantastic Mr. Jackie Wilson.

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The first of two. Mr. Jackie Wilson. To see my baby. Look at shit, they would talk that talk. Maybe they will understand. Reet Petite. That she's my love. I'm a loving man. Man, watch her walk that walk. Come on, baby. All the way back to 1959. Way before my time. Walk.

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5: Okay, so have a squint on the roads. Still fairly busy. Lawn Avenue, coming to the Caister Road there. Traffic is really backed up. Acolney Road roundabout now, going back out of the town. Quite busy across Acolney Road roundabout up to Fuller's Hill, but not looking too bad. Looks fairly clear now, Fuller's Hill. Let's do the bridges. Okay, the new bridge looks fairly clear both directions. And Haven Bridge. And of course, the new bridge. But we'll stay over the pond. Galston, of course, Captain Hall roundabout still busy. On the A47 there. Going through Galston, though, not looking too bad. Past the hospital. Even the junction across Long Lane, that's not looking too bad there. Harfrey's Industrial Estate roundabout's looking okay. And out the town, A47 through Hopton's fairly clear, both carriageways. As we go into Lowestoft. Not looking too bad around the town on Lowestoft at the minute. Maybe a little busy round one or two of the roundabouts, but nothing really to write home about. And across both bridges at the moment, the Gull and Millennium. Fairly clear. Not looking too bad in Lowestoft Town Centre at the moment. But if I missed anything, please let me know. 07942 641074. If it's safe to do so. That is 07942 641074. As soon as you let me know, I'll let the borough know. That's your traffic and travel for 5:35 Tuesday tea time.
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1: get some sleep? Getting you back to hits music.

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Elton John, of course. 1973. Where's the time gone? Saturday night's all right for fighting. Just got a quarter to six, or 5:45, old money.

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1: For I'll be thinking of you.
0: Think of me when you're lonely.
1: I'll be thinking of you.
0: Think of me when you're green. I mean blue.
1: Thinking of you.
0: So just to recap today's show, what have we learnt? That every day is a school day. You'll go away when you've listened to me today thinking, that's taught me a lesson. Right, don't forget, it's the Himsby Fireworks tonight at 10 p.m. with a pyrotechnic plane. And of course, tomorrow night is Great Yarmouth's turn. And don't forget, this weekend, it's the big weekend, Clifftop Festival. 2 days of everything going on, all free entry, and Harbour Radio will be there. If you want to come and say hello to your favourite presenter? That'd be me. Who said no? We'll all be there, Saturday and Sunday this weekend, 1st and 2nd of August. At the award-winning Clifftop Festival. See you there, eh? So we've just got time for a couple of tunes to play out with today. Just in time to tell you that Graham Bessie will be here at 7 o'clock for nearly the weekend. It's Tuesday, eh? Yes, Graham will be here at 7 p.m. Popular is our Graham. I'll be back tomorrow. Oh yes, I'm going to let me in again, they are. For the big drive home once again, 4 p.m. So don't forget, it's Hensby Fireworks tonight, Great Yarmouth Fireworks tomorrow. I'll tell you more about that tomorrow. I'll see you this weekend. We all will. At the Clifftop Festival in Galston. Come and find us and say hello. So I think it's about time for this. It's one of my favourite tracks of all time. I've got to be on this great Irish band, the Waterboys. And they're looking for the Hole of the Moon. 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

Axel played it out today, the one and only Miss Tina Turner. Let's not push city limits. Take care of yourselves and each other. I'll be back tomorrow afternoon, 4 p.m. Don't be late. Take care. Ta-da.

0: Hello, and welcome to Harbour Words for today, Tuesday, July the 28th. My name's Cheryl, and I'm part of the team of Christian ministers working with Rev Debs. On my notice board, I have a list of do's and don'ts. They're all simple advice to make life a bit better. And every time the list catches my eye, I wonder which of those ideas is going to take root over the next few days. The do's include things like drink more water, smile more, be kind to people. None of them challenging things. And likewise, the don'ts are not terribly tricky. Don't be afraid to make mistakes. Don't overthink things. Don't give up. When I first pinned that list up many years ago, I thought to myself that after a few months I would have mastered it all. I'd be doing the things and I wouldn't really need to look at the list. But of course life interrupts. I would drink more water, but I've got to rush off and do something else. I would smile more, but I'm really irritated today by, well, whatever. We all know what the things are that would make us better people, nicer neighbours, firmer friends, and yet we find excuses not to do them. Rather than pay too much attention to my list, some days I try to find examples to follow. Maybe you know someone who's got a quality that you'd like to see in your own life. Why not look at what they do and what they don't do and try to be more like them? Give yourself a real target to aim for. Reverend Jo's been talking on Harbour Words about some of the saints in her stained glass windows, and their pictures were put up in those windows as examples to follow. Of course, we all see examples that we can imagine, good and bad, on screen. But whether a checklist or an example works best for you, trying a bit harder to be the kind of person you want to be can make you feel better about yourself. And it might just inspire others to change too. Thank you for listening to Harbour Words today.
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4: Serial killer James Desborough murdered his cellmate while on remand after being irritated by his snoring. The 40-year-old has also today been found guilty of murdering two men and hiding their bodies in the woods. Andy Burnham's proposed education reforms will hit the skids without enough investment in schools. That's according to the UK's largest teaching union. It comes after the Prime Minister announced technical subjects will be available to 14-year-old pupils from September 2028. A mother and her new boyfriend have been found guilty of murdering her two-year-old daughter. Isabel was sexually abused before she suffered a catastrophic head injury. Outside court, Isabel's father, Josh Welsh, said his daughter's murderers deserved whole life sentences.
5: My little girl, my world, my life, she's been shattered, my whole family. So yeah, it means a world to me. We've got justice for Isabel and justice has been done.
4: And two finger-sized monkeys have been born in the UK. Pablo and Tumble weigh the same as a ping pong ball. That's the latest from Radio News Hub. I'm Holly Hughes.
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1: It's not the start of the weekend. It's not the end of the weekend. It's Tuesday night on Harbour Radio. So it must be nearly the weekend with Gray and Bessie.
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10 minutes past 7 o'clock. It is Tuesday night. Bonjour la classe. Tears of Fears and Change. And kick us off tonight, the sounds of ZZ Top and Give Me All Your Lovin'.

0: How are we?
1: Hope you're doing okay. Another week ahead. It is Harbour Radio, the voice of the community, 107.4 FM for Great Yarmouth. We are around the world, around the UK, harbourradio.co.uk. And of course, via your very clever speakers as well. Just say, please play Harbour Radio. And it should do that for you. All the usual stuff for you tonight, between now and 9 o'clock. We shall run for reggae cover a couple of times this week. We'll find a couple of good ones. We'll run for country cover as well. And there's also a normal run for cover as well. Been busy this week. We'll do the weather at 8 o'clock. And tomorrow, I'll let you go completely and utterly out in the buff tomorrow, because it's going to be hot, hot, hot. Big numbers for tomorrow. I will reveal all about 8 o'clock tonight. Let us know what you're up to tonight. 07942 641074 on the WhatsApp. I'm officially in the Harbour Radio sauna tonight. We are three floors up. There's not a lot of air up here, I tell you. I'll struggle through. Production is out on a jolly tonight, so this is all my doing. No influences whatsoever. She's all excited. She's gone to the cinema tonight to see the Wham film. Yeah. So you can imagine, can't you?

0: And as always, what we like to do is take you on a musical trip all over the place. I think I've done that tonight. We are pretty much going everywhere, from the 60s up to the modern day. Hopefully the boy will be in tonight. Let us know all about how his 13th birthday party went last week. Hopefully he shall reveal all. Did he win past the parcel? Did he win hide and seek? That sort of thing, you know. Hopefully we'll find out. Strap yourselves in. Get yourself a drink. Alcoholic, tea, coffee, whatever you like tonight. And I'll take you through till 9 o'clock tonight.
1: Nearly the weekend on Harbour Radio. It's coming home.
0: No, it's not coming home. Seriously, how many miles have I got to tell you? It's not coming home. I think I need to delete that one. Number one on this day, 1976, Elton John.

Tim has just reported in from Beckles. It is officially hot in Beckles tonight. 29 degrees, he says. 27 in the car coming in, Tim, so you beat me on that one. I feel as though I should be outside doing this tonight. There he comes, the birthday boy himself. 1 week a teenager. Tuesday night, nearly the weekend. 17 past 7.

Well, apparently Nev doesn't like that song. I do apologise. Andrea True Connection and More, More, More. Now, here's a run for cover that I've missed. Never heard this before, but found it on the system today. Blur, Maggie May.

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When I said we're going everywhere tonight, I didn't realise quite where we're going. Colin Crooks, the best name in music. And keep on moving. Tuesday night, 7:27. It is nearly the weekend. Hope you're doing okay. Not too hot.

0: I think the only real way to appreciate the Beatles is by listening to them through headphones, because the audio is so much different. Just goes from ear to ear, and goes like that at the end, which is horrendous. That's the completely dodgy mix. We'll get rid of that off the system, because that's not very good, is it? Anyway, the Beatles, I Feel Fine, up until the end. Okay, headphones with Beatles tunes all the way. I'm lucky enough that I don't remember the Beatles being popular at the time, because I'm not old enough. Whereas Josh, he wouldn't even know the Beatles are if I told him what they are anyway, because he's that young. He's got no idea who the Beatles are. So I've told him to Google them. He might find out who they are one day. I don't know. As Tim says, Josh, where's the cake? From last week. No cake anyway, so we'll have to find out where that is anyway. So we shall see.
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0: A country song, but a reggae style. So I've mixed the two with this one. See what you think.

Harbour Radio on a Tuesday night in the sauna. Elvis will be along with his birthday selection a little bit later on for you tonight. And we'll tell you all about the 28th of July. Don't forget, let us know who you're up to tonight. 07942 641 0740 on the WhatsApp. Are you inside, outside? What are you up to tonight?

0: It is July the 28th, 2026, the 209th day of the year. There are 156 days to go. It is World Nature Conservation Day today. Also National Soccer Day, if you're American, or National Football Day, if you're normal. World Hepatitis Day, lovely. And also National Water Park Day. We've all done those on holidays, haven't we? Not a fan myself. Don't like the old water up your nose. It is also National Milk Chocolate Day today. Now, in this precise time of life, what is the top 10 world's best-selling chocolate bars, you ask? Well, Graham, why don't you tell us? Number 10 is a Hershey bar, which is something American, I think. Number 9, Three Musketeers bar. No idea what that is. Number 8 is Milka, which is Germany. That's not, I like that, that's good. Cadbury's Dairy Milk at number 6. Number 5 is a Galaxy bar, or Dove as it's known somewhere else. Yeah, I think Galaxy over Dairy Milk for me. Number 4 is a good old Kit Kat, or miniature Kit Kat as they're known these days. They're like sort of half fingers instead of full ones. Number 3 is your good old Toblerone. My dad used to love Toblerone. Only because they're a pound in Poundland. Number 2 are Reese's Peanut Butter Cups. No idea. And the number 1 best-selling candy bar or chocolate bar of all time is, boys? No. No. Of all time? Top 10 world's best-selling candy bars. Yes. Microphones are on, so talk. Whoa, we're buzzing there now. Come on. That's the aircon unit blowing, isn't it?
1: That's you.
0: It's not me. Oh, all right.
1: Sorry.
0: Come on. This is a quiz. We could be here a long while, listeners.
1: Not there.
0: Galaxy's at number 5.
1: Yeah.
0: Tim said Milky Way. He's wrong.
1: Oh, best-selling candy bar.
0: Come on.
1: Oh, my goodness.
0: You can get them in the UK.
1: Of course you can, obviously.
0: Come on, Josh. You're a child. You know chocolate.
2: I know chocolate.
0: What's your favourite chocolate? Come on.
1: Mine is Galaxy. That's what I think.
0: Mine's Galaxy, yeah.
1: Yeah, Galaxy's definitely there.
0: Tell I had the other day. We haven't had for years. Is a Star bar.
1: Ooh, do you know how much they are?
0: Oh, no.
2: They're nice.
0: Honestly, right. I told the bloke in this shop need to wear a mask.
1: 120.
0: Unbelievable.
1: And they're half the size. Anyway.
0: Come on, then.
2: Maltesers on the list? Did you say
1: Mars that? Bar.
0: No, sorry, Josh?
2: Did you say Maltesers?
0: Well,
2: on the
0: what's
2: list?
0: Going on with that? Talk again.
2: Maltesers?
0: That's not sound wrong
1: one,
0: good. That's, no, that's not used. Right, left, right.
1: Is it, yeah. Okay, cool. Is it plugged in?
0: I don't know what's going on.
1: Yeah,
0: there you go, that's better.
2: Hey, there
0: yeah,
2: you go.
0: He's there now.
1: Yeah.
0: Yeah, so what did you say, sorry?
2: I was saying you said Maltese, is that on the list?
0: No. Nope. Chocolate bar, it's not Maltese.
1: Mars.
0: It's not
2: you
1: can
2: Mars, get a teaser bar.
0: I'll be quiet.
1: Mars Yorkie? Bar.
0: Nope.
1: Not a Mars bar.
0: Not a Mars bar.
1: Oh, I give up. Go on.
0: No. Come on, you've got to tell them, let's give it up.
1: Mate,
0: you love chocolate.
1: I do.
0: You say you made a chocolate. Come on.
1: I am, but I need
2: Galaxy. Is Yorkie on the list? Yorkie?
1: Galaxy Mars.
2: No.
1: A Yorkie bar.
0: Nope.
2: Yeah, Yorkie bar.
0: Yep.
1: What, not a Star bar? We just mentioned Star bar.
0: Nope.
1: God, Lord, who knows? I don't know, play a track.
0: Tim's right.
1: What? Milky Way?
0: No, it's not Milky Way.
1: Oh, what's Tim said then? Let me have a cheat. What's Tim saying then?
2: Hang on. Any clues?
0: Peanuts.
2: Peanuts?
1: Like a marathon. Snickers.
0: Yeah.
1: Snickers? A marathon.
0: Is the best, a marathon, yeah, to the kids, a marathon, but to old people, a Snickers. No, that's the wrong way around.
2: That's the wrong way around.
0: Old people's marathon, yeah, and the kids are Snickers. See, you remember them, would you? You wouldn't remember the marathon bar, would you?
2: No, I'm only 13.
0: You're only 13. Anyway, how was the birthday, Josh?
2: Very good.
0: Did you get any prizes for your parcel, etc.?
2: No, I missed out listening to you.
0: No, your dad was most disgusted that you missed out playing games because you listened to me.
2: Yeah. Yeah,
0: Your dad even ruined you on the radio. That was funny. That was
2: I know so you, funny. You have a mum at it now, I'm a dad.
0: Yeah. Yeah. Actually, Rachel's mum was a bit. Said to me, we were sat watching Finley play cricket on Sunday afternoon. She turned to me, she went, is Josh really 13?
2: Well, I explained it on Sunday. You just take a decade off my age.
0: I guess he's very tall for his age. That's all he is. He's very tall for his age. No, Josh is 23.
2: That's
0: it. There you go. 10 years.
2: He really took a decade.
0: He's not really
2: off.
0: 13, people. No, but he just. Yeah. So, what are you doing now?
1: I've got to fix the WhatsApp on this side. I know I'm...
0: You're banging that microphone, honestly.
1: I'm sorry about that. I'm not normally this side, am I?
0: Considering you're the CEO of this operation, that's very poor. Very poor. You're doing it again. What's going on?
2: No comment.
1: Don't make any comments.
2: I'm staying out of this.
0: It's to see you sit, honestly. This is the boss. He encouraged us to be professional.
2: Be professional.
0: Do you know what I mean? Anyway, where were we? Let's get back to this radio malarkey.
1: Snickers.
0: Tim, you're correct. It is Snickers. Not a fan of a Snickers bar, but I said Starbucks the other day. Oh, that was honestly so. Chocolate is just that so is. Expensive. It's a very expensive. I think
2: it's through the roof.
0: Chocolate is an expensive hobby. It's
2: up
0: there with smoking.
2: Yeah,
0: it's that expensive chocolate now. Honestly, but understand that crisps are getting up there now. We're pushing about £2 a bag for crisps, aren't we?
2: We are.
1: £2 a bag.
0: Some you can get big bags of crisps like one whatever.
2: Yeah, £1 something. £1. Yeah. You know when you go.
0: Hula hoops, $1.75.
1: Hula hoops.
0: Solid crisps.
2: No, you're missing a big bit of that.
0: You put your finger through them. They're not even. Honestly,
2: shocking.
0: What's your favourite crisp, Dev?
1: Don't like crisps.
0: Brilliant. Don't like crisps.
2: I've had mine since I was a kid all the way to now. It's got to be Watsits.
0: 13 years.
2: Yeah, 13 years. Watsits.
0: See, for me.
1: Oh yeah, could do a Watsit. That's not
0: good. Yeah. Watsit. Yeah, of course it is. Watsits in a sandwich.
2: Yes,
0: with
2: all
0: mayonnaise.
2: The way. You've lost me with the mayonnaise bit, but
0: no. Seriously,
1: absolute heat.
0: Honestly, mayonnaise with Watsit crisps.
2: That's normally ham and Watsits for me in crisp sandwich.
0: Honestly, a Watsit sandwich, any crisp
2: ham
0: in a sandwich.
2: Watsits, no, yeah.
0: Any crisp in a sandwich.
2: Any crisp, I do agree. Yeah,
0: anyone
2: any
0: who doesn't like crisp sandwiches, there's something wrong with them. See, this is a great debate to have on the radio.
2: Again,
0: do
2: no
0: you
2: comment.
0: Like crisp sandwiches?
1: Let's not start talking about cars because we're in all.
0: No, not cars, but honestly, crisp sandwiches.
1: Crisp sandwiches.
2: It's got to be crisp.
0: I'll tell you what, yeah, you can put things. Pot noodle sandwiches. Have you ever done that?
2: No, come on. No, that sounds wrong.
0: A pot noodle sandwich?
2: No.
1: What's the matter with you?
0: You've never done that?
2: No.
0: Wow.
2: Why would you?
1: Why would they take it out of a plastic
0: take
1: container?
0: Take it, honestly.
1: It on bread?
2: Yeah, that doesn't make any sense.
0: Pot noodle sandwich.
2: No. Terrible, Bessie. Terrible.
0: No, honestly, pop this future. You try it.
2: It's a future.
0: Once you try it, it's got to be chicken and mushroom.
2: It's got to be chicken and mushroom.
0: Got to be chicken and mushroom.
1: Tim's talking about just polished off some Watsits.
0: Watsit crunchy, really. What are they? Really meaty. No, it's got to be cheesy Watsits.
2: Yeah, cheesy Watsits.
0: Saying that, though, I have done prawn cocktail Watsits and they're quite nice.
2: Oh, I don't like prawn cocktail.
0: No.
2: Yeah.
0: My favourite crisp flavour is Walker's pickled onion.
1: Oh, Lord, there's something wrong with you. It's time for me.
0: Or Seabrook's. Seabrook's pickled onion, they're good as well.
2: Smoky bacon from,
0: Seabrook's,
2: from Walker's. Or Seabrook's is just as good,
0: Seabrook's.
2: Yeah.
0: No, you see, this is it. But they sell them at your old people's place where you work, don't they? They do, yeah.
2: It's like our top brand there.
0: See, old people love Seabrook's because they're wrinkly like they are. You see, yeah. Anyway, we'll play a tune. Oh, well, I've got a tune for you. Right. We lost, sadly, on this day in 2022, the great Bernard Cribbins. Someone else you wouldn't have heard of, Josh.
2: Nope.
0: Do you remember Bernard Cribbins?
1: I do.
0: You do? Yeah. He had a great song, didn't he?
1: He did.
0: What was that song?
1: No, that was Charlie Drake.
0: That was Ask your mums and dad's kids, Charlie Drake. Brilliant. No, it wasn't. Oh, it was better than that.
3: Right, said Fred, both of us together, one each end and steady as we go. Tried to shift it, couldn't even lift it, we was getting nowhere, and so we had a cup of tea. And right, said Fred,

0: I said to Charlie, we'll just have to leave it standing on the landing, that's all. You see, the trouble with Fred is he's too hasty. Now, you never get nowhere if you're too hasty.
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0: Level 42 and Lessons in Love. Where are we? 7:09 from 8 o'clock. We'll do the weather at 8 for you tonight.
1: Hello, Mr. Pissy. Great show. You can join me in the morning between 7 and 10 for the breakfast show. Come on, up you get.

That is Mud, and oh boy, good old 70s classic there. Tim will remember that. He loves Mud. I know he does that. Apparently, Tim wants to know if Ned's buying breakfast. I don't think he does that. Definitely not, because he's too busy in the morning. He's on his own. He's here at 7 o'clock till 10 o'clock, all on his own. No one ever buys him breakfast, let alone buying breakfast for you, Tim. It's never going to happen, mate. Right, the TikTok tune everyone's singing and dancing to on TikTok, if you're down with the kids, has been released. Aztec, DJ Coco and Kurt D. And everything's all right. Nah, nah, nah.

0: random people are videoing themselves dancing to at the moment all over TikTok. 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
0: Tonight will continue to be dry with clear skies throughout the night. I don't know who writes this, but anyway. Wednesday, tomorrow, the morning will stay dry, settle, plenty of sunshine. In the afternoon, the odd thundery shower cannot be completely ruled out. It will be a hot day, though, locally very hot inland. So luckily, we'll be a bit cooler here on the coast.

Your outlook for Thursday to Saturday. Thursday morning will be dry with sunny spells. In the afternoon, it will become cloudy with the chance of a few showers, particularly near the coasts. Friday expected to be dry day with plenty of sunshine throughout the day. Saturday looks to bring sunny spells, or the odd shower is possible during early afternoon.

0: You can have tomorrow, you lucky people. I will gift you the temperature of 27 degrees tomorrow. You're welcome. 24 for Thursday, 20 on Friday, 21 for Saturday, 22 for Sunday, 22 for Monday, 23 for this time next week. Your humidity is 45%. Your pressure is 1,016 millibars falling. Your observation station at 1,800 hours tonight was, of course, Norwich Airport. Sunrise tomorrow morning is 05:06, and your sunset tomorrow night is 20:53.
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0: I think that's another tune you need to listen to with headphones on. 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Boomtown Rats, I Don't Like Mondays. MC from 9. This week's theme is communication. This looks a good show as well. And the boy, he's back on there Sunday night, 6 o'clock till 8 o'clock. 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

I think I might have peaked this week. Sunshine Reggae Rhythm and their version of Men at Work's Down Under. How good is that?

0: Tuesday night, Harbour Radio. Sam and Dave and Soul Man. Now there's a tune. Now, she might not be listening tonight, but if I don't, I will still get told off.
1: Ladies and gentlemen, George Michael.
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taken from his Unplugged from MTV back in the day. Just do that nowadays, it's really good. The Oasis one is amazing. If you haven't seen that, watch that, because that is brilliant. 8:24, Tuesday night. It is the end of the weekend. Hope you're all right. It's cooling down a bit now. We're chilling out a bit. The sauna is cooling down somewhat. We do moan, don't we, honestly? We moan about the cold. We moan about the rain. We moan just too hot, honestly.

George Michael and Star People. And we continue. Another classic tonight. Blimey, they're all digging them all out tonight. Dusty Springfield, the son of a preacher man on Harbour Radio.

M09, communication is the theme tonight. All songs to do with communication.

0: Man, there's so much we can do on your birthday. I'm so glad it's your birthday, baby. I want to thank you very much for tuning in. Bye-bye.
1: Always very polite is our Elvis. We begin way back in 1866. It would have been the birthday of English children's book writer and illustrator Beatrix Potter. And born this day in 1936, I think he sadly passed away only last week, Sir Garfield Sobers. Barbadian and West Indian cricketer, of course, legend. Born this day in 1969, American businessman, president of the Ultimate Fighting Championship, Dana White. Former English footballer and now coach of Manchester United, born this day 1981, we say a very happy birthday to Michael Carrick. Born this day in 1990, American rapper, producer and actor, Soulja Boy. See, you would get a Soulja Boy song, but as I'm not down with the kids, no idea. If you said to me, Graham, play a Soulja Boy tune, I would not have a clue. I'll happily admit that. Born this day in 1993, English footballer, the one, the only, Mr. Harold Kane, celebrates his birthday today. Also born in 1993, English singer, rose to fame on The X Factor, Cher Lloyd. Whatever happened to her? But we are going back, all the way back to 1943. English singer-songwriter, keyboard player, and one of the founder members of Britain's biggest bands. We say a very happy birthday to Mr. Richard Wright of Pink Floyd.

0: Pink Floyd money. And Money from 1973. So a lot of 1973 tonight, haven't we, for some reason? Anyway, talking of decades, next week I'm going to treat you to a special. Not the one for a while. So next Tuesday night, it's all about the 80s. We've done the 70s, so head of production doesn't know this yet, but she will be in charge of the music next week, and she will take us around the 1980s.
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0: I've not even told her yet. I'll be in trouble. Karaoke time.

0: Now that is a tune for the headphone game. If you never played it before, I suggest you do it. Basically, one person has headphones on, no one else can hear the music apart from them, and they sing on the top of their voice, thinking they're singing like Barry Manilow, but they're definitely not. Try it, it's good fun. Alright, the song's 1975, Barry Manilow.
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0: Number two tonight. Now this is brilliant as well. Sing along.

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Under the Moon of Love was one of the first songs I ever bought. It's me showing my age. Tuesday night, nearly the weekend. 17 away for 9 o'clock.

Don't forget, again, this weekend, of course, is the Golston Clifftop Gala. We shall be there Saturday and Sunday. Come and say hello. Put a face to the voice. Hopefully I'll be there on Sunday. Various members of the team will be performing, so to speak. The Saturday and Sunday, weather's looking good. Should be a good day out.

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1: Thank you, Rob. 1982, a bit of Fat Larry and his band. This is Zoom on Harbour Radio, the voice of the community of Great Yarmouth and surrounding areas.

Fat Larry's Band from 1982 and Zoom. And that, my friends, is just about your lot tonight. Thank you for your company. M's up next. It's all about communication tonight. And my last tune will lead right into that. Josh will be here 6 o'clock till 8 with the Turnback Time favourites as well. And don't forget to join Nev in the morning from 7 a.m. as he wakes you up for your breakfast. And I will see you same time, same place next week, 7 o'clock, for an 80s special.

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2: FIFA is seeking to create a private company to manage the commercial rights and delivery of the World Cup and its other top events. It says it'll own and control its direction, but private investors will be sought to buy minority stakes. Meanwhile, Prime Minister Andy Burnham says football does not belong to investors and the World Cup was never anyone's to sell. A failed asylum seeker who went to a school armed with a hammer, a hatchet and a kitchen knife has been jailed for 2 years. South Sudanese national Bothduk Deng, who's 21, had become increasingly frustrated that immigration authorities were not providing assistance in his bid to stay and work in the UK. And fire chiefs warn the risk from wildfires remains elevated across the UK, with more than 200 recorded in the last fortnight. It comes as the country prepares for more scorching conditions amid the fourth heatwave of the year, with temperatures expected to peak as high as 35 degrees Celsius in England tomorrow. That's the latest from Radio News Hub. I'm Holly Hughes.
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1: Well, good evening and welcome to Tuesday Night here on Harbour Radio 107.4 FM. I'm Emma, and for the next 2 hours, this is Tuesday Night Themes Not Memes. And tonight's theme is something we all do every single day, although some of us apparently do it better than others. Tonight is all about communication. Phone calls, letters, texts, messages, saying hello, saying I love you, waiting for someone to call you back, and of course seeing those two blue ticks and wondering why that person hasn't replied. Tonight's show is kindly sponsored by Hemsby Beach Cafe, so a huge thank you to them for supporting this show. And tonight I want to hear from you. How did you communicate before mobile phones? Did you write love letters, or did you spend hours on the house phone? Arrange to meet someone and simply trust that they'd turn up? Was that you? Message in and tell me any sign of communication that you would rather use, and could there be a better way? You can do that by messaging me in on our WhatsApp number. That number is 079-426-41074. Or if you don't want to tell me how you communicate, then have you got a song that's related to communication? There's plenty of songs out there. And what better way to kick off the show this evening with a little bit of Blondie and Call Me.

Call me. Yes, you can call me this evening. That one was from Blondie. We've started with probably the most straightforward communication instruction of the entire evening. So simple, just call me. Although these days, nobody calls without sending a text first saying, are you free for a call? Well, our next song takes us into much more modern territory. You're hoping they'll ring, you're giving them the number, and now comes the wait. Yes. Carly Rae Jepsen next up with Call Me Maybe. I do need to apologise because I'm sounding a bit croaky this evening. So I was so lucky that I managed to get tickets to go see Bruno Mars on Saturday night at Wembley. And I went along and, as you can imagine, I shouted, I screamed because I can't sing. So I shouted and screamed and yes, it was absolutely amazing show. What an entertainer. We had fireworks, we had light displays, everything. Yeah, it was really, really good. Yeah, very good. So I'm trying to get the voice prepared because I've got a busy weekend ahead. So I'll give you all your listeners a little bit of an update later as to what's happening the weekend, what's going on across the borough. We'll have some weather, we'll have some traffic. Yeah, we've got lots. I'll be communicating to you via radio.

Another Blondie track there with Hanging on the Telephone. And just before that, Carly J. Oh my goodness me. Hang on. It's because the song's called Call Me Maybe and then the artist is Carly Rae Jepsen. So yeah, got it right that time. Well done. So a few of you messaging me in with your tracks this evening. You've got some good ones. I haven't even got them in the playlist. So well done. Thanks for joining me this evening. See, somebody else has agreed that they can sing. Oh, can you sing, Tim? Yep, I've listened to your voice and you can definitely sing. And no, I can't sing better. Definitely not, especially with this voice I've got at the moment. 100%. So as I said, that was Blondie there with Hanging on the Telephone. Another form of communication. And I had a message come in for Linda from Golston. And she says, Emma, when I was a teenager, our telephone was in the hallway. There was absolutely no privacy. Her dad would walk past every 5 minutes asking me who I'm talking to. Ah, oh, those were the days when you used to get, who are you talking to now? Who are you talking to now? I think I still do it with my daughter. She answers the phone. I'm like, who is it? Who are you talking to? We are nosy, aren't we? Well, what is, that's probably the most important word in communication, isn't it? What is it? What is the most important word? Hello. It's the first most important word of communication is the word hello. Because that's when you answer the phone, hello. When you send a message, not so much hello, I suppose. But anyway, just talking around the word hello. So we've got two songs lined up next to play, which are both titled Hello. One by a male artist and one by a female artist for you this evening. So we're going to play the first one by the male and see what you think. And then the second one will be the female. Two really, really good tracks.

Lionel Richie there with Hello. And we're following one enormous hello with another. But this time, this is Adele's version. Yes, I said female voice. Although her version is less hello, nice to see you, and more hello, we probably need to talk about what happened. We've all had one of those conversations, haven't we?

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0: Well, that was Yazoo there with Bad Connection. See? Isn't it surprising how many songs that you can relate with that word connection? Well, we're going to move completely away now from the landline. Yes, we are. We're going to move straight into the mobile phone. And this next track by Drake became absolutely huge in 2015. And once again, we've got somebody wondering about those late night calls. Here's Drake with Hotline Bling.
1: You used to call me on my... 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Yeah.

hotline bling there. That one was by Drake. Well, I think I'm going to play one more telephone track before we slow it down a little bit, because I've got three or four songs all together which are a little bit more slower than the last couple. Last probably telephone one for a little while. I see there is a few towards the end, but let's get this one on. This is by Lady Gaga featuring Beyonce, and this is Telephone.

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2: Lady Gaga there, featuring Beyonce with Telephone. Like I said, we're going to slow it right down now with about three or four absolute classics. First one is by Stevie Wonder, none other than I Just Called to Say I Love You.

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1: Well, perhaps there's somebody listening tonight who just needs to hear exactly that. Yes, just those words. Well, here's a little challenge. So think of someone you love, but perhaps haven't told them recently. It could be your partner, it could be your mum, it could be your dad, it could be your children, your grandchildren, or even your best friend. Whoever it might be, send them a message. Three simple words, I love you. Or better than that, why not just give them a call? Because sometimes them three words are all the communication that you need. Well, before we had emails, texts and WhatsApp, we had another very important form of communication, the good old-fashioned letter. Yes, letter. First, though, let's have the carpenters, as they've got a request.

The carpenter's there with Please, Mr. Postman. Imagine waiting for the postman because you're hoping for a letter from somebody you love and not actually waiting in for an Amazon parcel. So no tracking number, no notification, no little map showing you he's only 7 stops away. You simply sit there waiting for the letterbox to flap. Well, unless, of course, the letter comes back, which will mean this one.

No such number and no such zone. That definitely beats being left on red, doesn't it? Well, we've had some really good tracks and you're sending me in some absolute classics. I've got one coming up that has been requested by Wayne tonight. I haven't even heard that one, so I'm looking forward to hearing that one. Thank you for that, Wayne. But I thought I'd better give you guys an update what's happening out and about, because we always seem to run out of time. So I'm sure you have all been paying attention to what's happening at Gorleston Pavilion. So they've got their summer show that takes place on every Tuesday and Thursday evenings, running right the way through till the 10th of September. Now, that looks really, really good. So if you're stuck for something to do on a Tuesday evening or Thursday evening, then why not give them a look? Also, Friday evening, the 31st of July at 7:30, they have the Jerry Lee Lewis Rock and Roll Songbook. All tickets are only £18.50. So that's Gorleston Pavilion in Gorleston, obviously. I'm just running through to see what they've got on this weekend. So August the 2nd, this is this Sunday, in the bandstand, because they do their summer Sundays, free events, 11 till 4. And they've been absolutely packed out. They're such a good event to attend. You can hire a deck chair. You can sit back, enjoy a bottle of Prosecco, because the Prosecco's been on offer, and a nice ice cream. Oh, amazing. So this weekend, they've got the Cliff Park Church between 11 and 1. And then they've got the Helsden and Sproston Band 2 till 4. Now, following on from that, many of you listeners who are regulars will know it's the Gorleston Clifftop Festival this weekend. Saturday and Sunday, kicking off both days from 12 lunchtime, running right the way through till 10 o'clock. Now, there is so much going on down in Gorleston this weekend that you will be missing out if you miss it. You definitely will. So there's plenty to do. There's going to be some fantastic acts down there. It's going to be a glorious weekend, and to finish off on Sunday evening with an amazing grand firework finale to finish the evening off. So if you want to come down, say hello. I'll be in a high vis, so you can give me a wave as well as others. The lovely Harbour Radio, lots of presenters will be down there. So come along, say hello. If you want to get involved, get involved. We'll have a chat with you, or even recommend some tracks to play on future shows. Whatever you want to do, just come down and get involved and say, yes, I heard it on the radio. I heard it there first. I've still got lots more to update you on as the kids are on summer holidays. So we'll go through what's happening at the circus, what's happening at the pleasure. Has anybody been to the overplay yet? The inflatables at the Pleasure Beach? Has anyone tried it out yet? I'm dying for somebody to update me on what it's like. I suppose in another 7 minutes we'll hear the crackles and bangs, because it's quite a calm evening and they've currently got the fireworks in Hemsby this evening. Tuesday night's in Hemsby. Tomorrow night it's in Great Yarmouth on the Golden Mile. So the fireworks 10 o'clock tomorrow night in Yarmouth. So I'm going to play this next track, which has been sent in by Wayne. Thanks for that one. And then we'll come straight back and I'll update you on a few more things. Before we do, a bit of traffic and the weather. Oh, Tim's just sent me in. I sent me a picture of a cornetto. Oh, you don't understand how warm it is in here and how I could just demolish that right now.

Yes, we sure can. Of course we can talk, can't we? Well, you know, it's one of those songs that you think, oh, I haven't heard that. Definitely don't know that. And then you listen to it and you're like, yes, goodness me, that's a blast from the past. Haven't heard that one for ages. Can we talk there? Very good track. Thank you for that one, Wayne. Very kind of you to send me some tracks in. You knew I would be playing... I just called Stevie Wonder. Who doesn't play that one, especially when you're talking about communication? Well, coming straight back to the summer holidays. Yes, we're well within them now. And the Hippodrome, they've got their Summer Circus and Water Spectacular. That's straight back, running right the way through to September the 13th. If you like the circus and you want a fab evening out, then get your tickets booked for the circus. What else have we got? Explain the fireworks. We've got Pleasurewood Hills just over in Lowestoft. Family days out there. We've got race meeting coming. We have on Sunday. It's the Cowboy Country and Western Race Day this Sunday, the 2nd August at Great Yarmouth Racecourse. Why not, if you fancy going to the races, why not check out and see what's happening there? That'll be really good. Honestly, that will be very, very good. They've got a tribute act there as well, so you can see what's happening along there. Yarmouth Stadium, Greyhounds, haven't been there for a while. Have to do that one this summer, definitely. Tenpin Bowling, lots of places to do Tim. Hursties. Anyone been to the maze yet and got lost? Don't worry. Not everybody goes to Hursties and get lost. Definitely not. We've also got lots of heritage, lots of museums in Great Yarmouth. We've got the Time and Tide. We've got the Elizabethan House, the Toll House. We've got Caister Castle. That's not even in the book, but that's one that a lot of people just don't know about. Caister Castle. Really good place to visit with lots and lots of vintage cars inside. I used to love it when I was little going there. I always wanted like one of the big old fashioned cars. Just imagine myself driving down the Golden Mile in that one. Definitely. So Overplay. Any of you listeners aware of Overplay? It looks really good, not just for kids, but for adults. So Overplay is at the Great Yarmouth Pleasure Beach. It's just where the old log flume ride used to be, just there. But don't worry, you will not get wet from this one. So it's running from July through to September. It's an indoor and outdoor inflatable activity centre. And it's loads. So it's got giant inflatables, climbing challenges, obstacle courses, giant slides, rope adventures, interactive play. So much. Like I said, it's not just for kids, it's for the whole family. Adults can get involved too. So I haven't had anyone give me any feedback on this. So it looks really good, really colourful. Lots of people saying, why is the Pleasure Beach got a circus? They haven't got a circus, it's what they're using for Overplay. So any of you listening who have checked that out or are going to try it out, you need to let me know. I want to know exactly what it's like and see if, I might give it a go. Fancy that one. Right, I'm going to play this next track and then I'm going to come back and give you all an update on the traffic and the weather, because I think it's going to be hot tomorrow. It should be nice for the weekend, but I think it's going to be hot tomorrow. Let's get this next one on. This is by Celine Dion and this is Tell Him. Yes, Tell Him.

0: Wow, two absolute power ballads. Oh, artists, two powerful artists. That is a power ballad. That is Tell Him by Celine Dion and Barbara Streisand there. Great track. Really, really like that one. So, let's have a look what we're going to do first.
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0: Yes, Harbour Radio Traffic and Travel update. So I've just started in Lowestoft just to see what's happening around the Gullwing Bridge. Not a lot really at this time of the evening. Obviously, there's a few people who are leaving off their late night shift, whether they've done the 2 till 10 or whether they're heading in for the 10 till 2 overnight. So yeah, everything is looking okay in Lowestoft. There may be, when I left, when I was out yesterday evening, they've brought the carriageway down to single lanes just around where Captain Manby's is because they're repairing some of the lights on the highway. So it looks as if they are on one side this evening instead of both sides like they were last night. Also, coming towards Pastor Road, it looks like there's part of Pastor Road which is currently closed. Could be for some roadworks or repair jobs that are being done throughout the borough. I know that highways will be out and about doing repair work. It's nice and calm, nice and dry out there. Going through town, everything's looking okay through town. Along Caister Road, everything's moving clearly. Along the A149, through the village, out into Scrapby. Scrapby seems to be okay. Out through to Hemsby, everything's looking fine in Hemsby, through to Winterton and Somerton, just out to Somerton. Everything is looking okay here on Google Maps. I just passed Hursties and you can see the maze layout on Google Maps. It looks amazing. Anybody go on Google Maps and check out Hursties in Hemsby, just along the Yarmouth Road, and see the maze. It looks really good from on here. Yeah, very good. See, little things. So yeah, everything is looking okay to me, but as you know, I'm sitting at a desk broadcasting to the lovely listeners this evening. You're the guys who are out there on the road. If you do see anything that you would like to update me, obviously, firstly, make sure it's safe to do so. Then drop me a message on our WhatsApp number, 079-426-41074. And then obviously I can then dictate that to everybody listening and hopefully they will avoid the area. Anybody who joins in this tomorrow morning at 7 a.m. to listen to Big Nev on the breakfast show, keep him busy, stay tuned and make sure any alerts and updates that you want to send through, you can give to him. Because he will be here nice and early in the morning and he just loves reading the messages and requests that come in, keeping you updated with the traffic, keeping you updated with the weather, what's going on. So yeah, you can join Nev from 7 o'clock tomorrow morning.
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0: We may as well do the weather as well. So I told you it's going to be a hot one tomorrow. Let's see if that's true. So tonight will continue to be dry with clear skies throughout the evening. Open them windows, guys. Going to be a warm one. So Wednesday, the outlook for tomorrow morning will stay dry and settled with plenty of sunshine in the afternoon. The odd thundery shower cannot be completely ruled out. It will be a very hot day locally. Very hot inland. The outlook from Thursday running through to Saturday. So on Thursday morning, it will be dry with sunny spells in the afternoon. It will become cloudier with a chance of a few showers, particularly near the coasts. We might have a shower or two then, possibly Thursday. Friday is expected to be a dry day with plenty of sunshine throughout the day. Saturday looks to bring sunny spells, although the odd shower is possible during the early afternoon. I think it's going to be dry. We're lucky. We're on the coast. We get glorious weather. So the pollen is currently sitting at high. The UV is medium and the pollution is low. We've currently got a low this evening of 17. Tomorrow we've got a high of 27. Thursday 24, Friday 20, Saturday 21, Sunday 22, Monday 22. Nice, lots of sunshine emojis. Maybe one little droplet of rain, but that's only on Thursday, so not too bad. Well, we need to move on because, goodness me, it's nearly 10:15. Where's this evening gone? I've still got some great tracks lined up for you and getting this next one on because communication can be delivered in a bottle.

Message in a bottle, the police here on Harbour Radio. Well, Stephen Great Yarmouth has said, Emma, I met my wife in 1978 and we used to write to each other every week. I've still got every single letter that she sent to me. How cute is that? Oh, well done, Steve. There's something special about a handwritten letter. You can keep it in a drawer for 40 years and the words are still there. And that leads us nicely into this next track. This is The Box Tops with The Letter.

Well, that was The Letter by The Box Tops. I like that song. It's a bit of a good one for a Tuesday, especially with the theme, communication. You're all following along, aren't you, this evening? Good. That's good then. Well, now we're going from sending the letter to making absolutely certain that that message arrives. This is a brilliant track. Absolutely brilliant. We've got Stevie Wonder back in the room again. Yes, we have. For Signed, Sealed, Delivered. And guess what? I'm Yours.

Yeah, great track there. Stevie Wonder with Sign, Sealed, Delivered. Yes, I'm yours. Well, how am I communicating with you? What are you all listening to? Well, most of you will be listening radio, so we couldn't miss this Queen track out, could we? Absolute classic by Queen, Radio Gaga. And then we're going to move back to the telephone for a little while. Keeping you entertained right the way through to this evening till 11 o'clock, guys. Stay tuned.

Queen, Radio Gaga. Like I said, we're going straight back into the telephone now. We've got ABBA and Jax Jones and Mabel, both with the same song title. Yes, Ring Ring and Ring Ring. So I'm going to play these two, but I just had a brainwave. Yes, I know. I know what you're all going to say. It's very unusual for me to have a brainwave during a song. And there's one form of communication that I haven't thought about, or no one's messaged me in this evening. So I'm going to try and see if that song is on the playlist and see if I can get that one in, as long as I've got time. But let's get this one on from ABBA.

0: 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We need somewhere new to go.
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Anita Ward there with Ring My Bell. Now, does anybody listening remember you always had to carry some change around because you might need it for the payphone? Were you one of them? I mean, I was never one of these people, but were you one of those people who could put your 10p in, quickly wait for it to answer, give the message really quickly, put the phone down, hang up as quick as you possibly could and get your 10p back? I was never quick enough for that. And I'm sure lots of you were really quick. You could go, hello, yep, I'm here at the corner shop. Quickly come pick me up. And then quickly slam that phone down. And yeah, you'd get your 10 pence back. So that actually the call cost you nothing. But I wasn't that lucky. Nah. I'd always give more of a description where I was, what the time was. Yeah, I was just, I'd go on a little bit more than probably what others would do. So the 10p would suddenly fall into the back of the telephone. Well, as we're talking about payphones, we've got a song up next called Payphone, and this one's by Maroon 5 featuring Wiz Khalifa. I hope I've pronounced that right. If I haven't, I do apologise.

0: Payphone.
1: Payphone there, Maroon 5 featuring Wiz Khalifa. That is how you pronounce it. I checked. Anyway, Tim's just reminded me, remembering about the button, the A button, the B button on the payphone. I remember. The button A was one that you had to push once you've inserted your money to receive the call, so you could, and then it would drop through the box. And then if you press the button B, you'd get a refund. And he's mentioned it, that he used to go around all the pay boxes and just check, try and press button B to make sure that there was any change. See, you'd be better off before you've even picked the phone up. Right, I think we've got I've got time to play two more tracks. Yeah, definitely have. So, as I said, payphones are disappearing. Letters have now become emails, and phone calls have become texts and voice notes. Communication has completely changed its way of working. But one thing that hasn't changed, we're still trying to reach each other. Well, we're nearly out of time this evening. Like I said, I just want to thank everybody for all the messages that they've sent in this evening and all the interaction. We've had a lot. But I did say one thing that I thought of that we hadn't got tonight was perfect with this next song. This next song is by Terence Trent D'Arby, and this is Sign Your Name.

Terence Trent D'Arby, sign your name. Another form of communication, as in writing. Well, that brings tonight's Tuesday Night Themes to a close. Oh, sad, isn't it? Very sad. So tonight we've been all about communication, and it's amazing when you think how much it has changed. From waiting days for a letter to arrive to sending a message halfway around the world in just seconds. Amazing, isn't it? But whatever technology we use, the important bit hasn't really changed, has it? Because sometimes we just do need to talk, and sometimes we just need to listen, and sometimes we just need to pick up the phone and say, "Hello, I was thinking about you." Easy. Simple things, simple things. Well, a huge thank you and shout out tonight to Hemsby Beach Cafe, who kindly sponsor my Tuesday Night Themes Not Meme show. And thank you to everybody who has listened and messaged and joined in with me this evening. I've been Emma, and you've been listening to Harbour Radio 107.4 FM. I will be back next Tuesday. Hopefully, I will be okay, because I'm having a mental weekend. I will be back at 9 o'clock for another theme and another 2 hours of great music. Until then, keep talking, keep listening, and don't leave anybody hanging on the telephone. Guess what? That's a perfect what do you call it? It's a perfect finish that leads you right into my last song, because I just said, don't leave anybody hanging on the telephone. This has got to be finished off a great set tonight about communication. It's got to be the Supremes, hasn't it, with You Keep Me Hanging On. Good night, everybody, and God bless, and I hope to see you all at the festival.

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0: Riding the Punani, riding the Punani, me riding the Punani, me feeling the Punani. 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
0: Is you Madonna? 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
1: 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I like the players. 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